0: You're saying the greats, you know, have this parade, and to see great New York teams have that moment, and for it to finally be our time, you know, it's one of those things you always dream of as a kid, especially growing up in the area. You never know if you're even going to be able to attend the parade and get close enough to see the greats, but to be the ones actually doing the path and following behind some amazing legends before us in New York history, I think it's going to be something really, really special.
1: It will be that. It will be very cool.
2: It's going to be awesome. It really is. It's going to be cool. Everyone's going to be so happy. The parades are great, you know, from that respect. Like, again, it's not for me. I don't want to go to it. I would want to watch, but everyone's just so happy. And I love that part about sports. It's going to be really great. The players are going to be really drunk. They're going to have their shirts off, and somebody's going to act a fool, or a couple of them are going to act a fool.
1: Who is most likely to act a fool?
2: Great question. All right. Who would most like? Well, I'll tell you who's not going to act a fool, and that's Jalen Brunson.
1: Well, that's for sure.
2: But
1: that dude does everything right.
2: I think Jose Alvarado, he'll be all over the place. All right. I can see that. And I could see Josh Hart.
1: Yes.
2: I think Josh Hart could be all over the place.
1: I think that would have been my nomination.
2: Yeah. And you got to have somebody say, maybe it's the coach, all right? Although, expect who let the dogs out. He's going to be barking all over the place, Mike Brown. That's his new thing now. Very embarrassing. But somebody will get up there on the stage in front of the mic, and like somebody has to do like an F Wemby, or
1: right.
2: You know, like you always have to put down the other team that you beat, and you always have to curse. You have to swear. So somebody's going to do that.
1: Right. Yes, so that'll certainly be part of it. Yeah. We are looking forward to all those sound bites that we will get, that will come out of the parade tomorrow. Maybe we'll bleep them and we'll be able to play them right here on Amber and Ian. Coming up next on Amber and Ian with Zazzo filling in for Ian tonight, we're going to find out what is a big deal and what's not a big deal right here on ESPN Radio.
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0: those are the type of teams that can afford to take a chance on a guy that could sit for a year and be away and let all the talk die down. I could see a team like that going after Sorsby.
1: What a terrible ending to the Liberty and Sky game. It is over. It is in the books. I told you that caught my attention. That made me look. The Liberty win 96-95. The Sky took the lead. They were up 94. Sabrina Ionescu gets the ball from out of bounds and just rolls right to the hoop. No resistance whatsoever. Lays it up. Gets the lead 96-95. And, of course, the Sky go down, try to take a jumper, and they miss. That's how they lose the game. They were about to knock off the Liberty, and they couldn't play a lick of defense. Not one. Yeah, well, they played as much defense on that last possession as me and you played on that last possession.
0: And that's why they're kind of where they're at, right?
1: That's why they're 4-10 on the season. He's Emmett Golden. I'm Q Myers. It's game night. Coming up, the landscape on the NBA is set to shift as we approach draft night. That's coming up next on Game Night on ESPN Radio, the all-new ESPN app, SiriusXM Channel 80, and tune in.
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0: six different World Cups. That'll have to wait. Team USA waiting for an answer about Christian Pulisic. They return to action on Friday. ESPN Sam Borden.
1: Day three of the Christian Pulisic calf watch on Wednesday, and some good news. Pulisic was on the field training, but still practicing separately from his teammates as U.S. soccer tries to reduce any possibility for impact on that injured left leg. If Pulisic can't go on Friday against Australia, there are options. Tim Weah, one of them. Brendan Aaronson, another one. And Aaronson told us on Wednesday that while he hopes Pulisic is ready to go, Aaronson is absolutely ready to step in and give whatever the team needs. The last chance for Pulisic to train before the game will come Thursday morning at the U.S. soccer workout at the University of Washington. That'll be our last chance to check in on the calf that's captivating America.
0: U.S. and Australia on Friday, two teams that won their openers. 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That's next. 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
15: More and more people are using magnesium supplements to help them sleep. But are they safe? And do they really work? Well, first, let's talk about actual magnesium. That's an essential mineral that is needed for more than 300 different processes in the body, according to one dietitian. And most people get enough of it simply from the foods they eat. Now, if you're not getting enough, there are a few different types of supplements you can try. But as always, you should talk to your doctor before starting any new medication or supplement, whether it's prescription or over the counter. Now, when it comes to the science, we looked into this, and I gotta say, there's not a lot of strong evidence that magnesium supplements will actually help you sleep. They might help you manage pain, they might help you lower your stress levels, or work to get your muscles to relax. And maybe it's those things then that help you get some better sleep. I'm Dr. Sanjay Gupta, helping you live a better life.
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7: Inevitably, Ronaldo's going to be the big talking point from this, especially after we saw what Lionel Messi did. Is this a guy who hinders
8: Portugal's team? You look at the stats they've had from that match, it's 25% possession. But then what did Portugal do with the possession they have? And the answer is, again, next to nothing.
9: I believe Roberto Martinez would be better suited because this may be the deepest Portuguese team they've ever had at a World Cup. And I think they're better if Ronaldo comes off the bench.
10: 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Tons of news in and around the World Cup. A tie that most people thought was a win for one team and a loss for another. We are in New York City, the Knicks parade. People are already lining up. It is going to be insane here today, along with Michelle Smallman, Chris Canty, Evan Cohen with you. Good morning, everybody.
11: Good morning, my neighbors. How's everybody doing today?
10: Smallsy?
12: I'm doing well, CC, but today might be a good day for you to be out of the city. It is zoo-like already. In New York, and then we're talking 6:01 a.m. and the parade does not start for another 4 hours.
10: Yeah, so I, CeCe and I both have inside sources, and by that I mean friends who are already there that we're getting text messages from. So my friend, my longtime friend Jack, is already there. He's sending me videos. He goes at 4:30 in the morning. Hotel that they were at 3:30 in the morning. He and a bunch of guys that got rooms or whatever at the hotel so they could be their lifelong Knicks fans.
12: Yeah.
10: They were woken up by people outside lining up like go New York go at 3:30 this morning.
12: Yes.
10: Okay. Eastern time. And the crowd is cheering. He said they were talking to cops. They said in 2 hours, and this is at, 5:30 in the morning Eastern, in 2 hours, there's no chance you're getting close without something showing us that you're allowed through these checkpoints because it will already be full. CeCe, your friends are telling you what that are already there because this is insane.
11: So my boy Brandon Homer, who's a diehard Knicks fan, he's actually from up your way, Ev. He was saying that he was planning on getting there between 6 and 7 this morning. So he was texting a group chat last night. Some other people are going, they're Knicks fans, but they're not diehards like he is. So he's en route to get to the parade right now. And I know that there are a lot of other Knicks fans that feel the same way. So unless you get there early, you're not going to have an opportunity to be a part of the parade and to see the Knicks go by.

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6: We're looking at scenes of the parade route already. You want to talk about madness? I am never
8: getting in. Open space. Oh, my God.
6: And it's 7 a.m. The parade does not start for another 3 hours. And we are watching aerial footage here in New York City. It's going to be bananas today.
8: Wow.
6: Be safe out there, kids. Okay, guys. You know, we've worked together for 3 years now. We know each other pretty well. I think you guys have probably learned this about me. I'm a little woo-woo. I like to meditate. I like to manifest. A crystal is my friend. You know that my mood can sometimes be dictated by the moon. By the full moon. So we wanted today to do something in that vein. We wanted to talk about the best manifested moments in sports on the heels of the Knicks winning their championship. And maybe you'll find out why in this bracket. But let's talk about manifested moments. Okay, first one. Number one overall seed. When you think of manifested moments in sports, when you think about an athlete or a team calling their shot, is there one thing that comes to mind more than anything else?
8: Pointing out to the outfield and Babe Ruth.
6: Bingo. Babe Ruth, our number one overall seed, the called shot home run in the 1932 World Series. It was in the fifth inning of Game 3 at Wrigley in Chicago during his at-bat. The Babe made that pointing gesture, as Evan just outlined, before hitting a home run to deep center field. One of the reporters at the game wrote that Ruth called his shot. Obviously, that adds to the overall lore of Babe Ruth. So he is our number one overall seed. This one was personal for me, but I wanted to get some hockey in here. 2019 St. Louis Blues. The hometown kid, Pat Maroon, goes up to the Boston Bruins bench in Game 2 of the Stanley Cup Final. He looks at them and he says, "You guys are bleeped." And wouldn't you know it? They were, in fact, bleeped. The Blues go on to win in 7 games despite being down 1-0 in that series when Pat Maroon made that statement. So where are we going? Babe Ruth or Patty Maroon?
8: Yeah, this one's easy. I would go with Babe Ruth because, CeCe, if I have never met Michelle Smallman, I don't know that I would have known about the Pat Maroon one, if I'm going to be honest.
7: Yeah, exactly. It's Babe Ruth. Easy call. Yeah.
6: Okay, let's go to our next round.
8: And hockey should be Mark Messier in 94, if you want a hockey. Well, guaranteeing everything.
6: This is not your bracket, it's mine. Yeah. Let's go to our number four seed. Float like a butterfly, sting like a bee. Muhammad Ali, then Cassius Clay, predicted a victory versus Sonny Liston in 1964. He was an 8-1 underdog heading into that first match between the two. But like I said, he said, "I'm going to float like a butterfly, sting like a bee." And he did. Versus our number five seed, the New York Knicks. Let's go back a year ago, boys. The Knicks go clubbing after they get bounced from the Eastern Conference Finals. They're sitting there. They have the table. They have the bottle service. The sign comes out and it says Finals 2026. And wouldn't you know it? We're sitting here on parade day. So, CeCe, is it Muhammad Ali, float like a butterfly, sting like a bee, or is it the Knicks with the

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7: 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Check him out. The Mets have won the World Series.
8: The waiting is over. The New York Rangers are the Stanley Cup champions.
9: Cano's got it. Over the first. And the Yankees have won the World Series. The 27th World Series championship in Yankees history.
10: And the New York Giants, given the last rites by many in December, are the Super Bowl champs in February.
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13: 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We are here in New York City. And today, we're in the epicenter of the sports world. We're usually the epicenter of the world, period, in New York City. But we are at the epicenter of the sports world with the New York Knicks parade kicking off in T-minus 2 hours, Canty. And people have been sleeping on the streets. They've been there since 4 o'clock in the morning. We're getting alerts that people can't even move, that they've already closed off all of the viewing areas. A million plus expected downtown to cheer on the Knicks. If you're watching on the television side, you've seen the aerial footage. It's absolutely bananas. See, I know you're getting texts from people that are updating you. What are you hearing about what's happening on the streets of New York City right now as the Knicks get ready to get on the floats and get on their parade route today?
14: Yeah, so my boy Brandon Homer, he's a diehard Knicks fan. He's a native New Yorker, and he sent us a couple of videos, boots on the ground, and you can just see it's jam-packed. It's wall-to-wall people. You can barely move. I mean, it's shoulder-to-shoulder, and everybody's excited and waiting anticipation to see their New York Knicks come by through the Canyon of Heroes on the floats and the parade ending at City Hall, where Mayor Mondami will give them a key to the city. But this is an exciting moment. It's 53 years in the making, and everybody in the city is united in this euphoric feeling because there is a sense of accomplishment that this team that was once believed to be cursed finally got over the hump and finally won a championship.
13: And the vibes are high. We checked in with Nuno, our producer, who is a huge Knicks fan. He's down there. He said he can't even get close to where the parade route is.
14: Yeah.
13: But that people are joyful. They're celebratory. So we've gotten perspectives from your friend, from Nuno. I checked in with Rob Lorenzo, our social and digital guy, who's been out there since like 4 a.m. He said sardines on the sidewalk. But let's do another perspective, CeCe, because we have a unique one. You have been in a championship parade in New York City. You are a resident Super Bowl champ. So as the Knicks get ready to go on the route to be in the, what is it called? The Canyon of Heroes. Take us back to 2011 when you were crowned a champ here in New York City and what that day was like for you on the parade route.
14: Well, to have millions of people celebrating us, not only in the Canyon of Heroes, but at the stadium in New Jersey, people in the parking lot and in the stadium at MetLife watching us hold up

0: 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Try the street tacos. You're going to love it. And if you don't have to go back for this afternoon, then you know, to work, have a frozen margarita. 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And so does John Castillo. 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And if you want to participate in the show, I know you won't, but we have to say this. We're contracted by law. All you have to do is give us a call or a text on the Cigar Affair in Uptown Maumee line. They have 1,000 boxes open right now for you to peruse. You're going to find something you like, trust me. Phone number is 877-909-1007. I don't know if you heard about this. Oh, so sad. A 14-year-old boy was arrested for robbing a lemonade stand at gunpoint. 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
0: Let's say hello and good morning and howdy doody to the producer of this fine broadcast. That would be Chris.
4: Hollywood. Good morning, Din Man. Good morning, Toledo.
0: Good morning, everybody. And I want you to know I'm not being distracted. Although, if you're watching on Facebook Live, you can see I have my phone up. And what am I got going? I got the U.S. Open going. They had a fog delay today.
4: Okay.
0: And it's windier than the bejesus. Rory's on the 10th hole. He's even par. McDowell, Nicholas, Wu, Stranger. I don't even know who any of these people are.
4: I heard they slowed the course down because of the wind.
0: They have to. They got to make it easier because Shinnecock is very difficult. But anyway, we'll get into U.S. Open chat. I want to start here, Hollywood. And I think I started here yesterday. And now listen, for those of you that are watching on our live video right now, you see me turn. Okay, I'm not being rude to the camera or rude to you people. I'm turning because Hollywood is located right to my left.
4: Yes.
0: Okay, if my hand goes far enough, you might be able to see my hand in his camera. Okay, I think I just copped a feel.
4: That weird. Okay.
0: That did get weird.
4: I'm right here.
0: There's Hollywood, see? So I turned to look at him. One day I dream of us being in a studio where I'm looking right directly across at you.
4: There you go.
0: A man can dream.
4: Big hopes.
0: In radio in 2026. In a little bigger studio would be nice, too. But anyway, I'm grateful and thankful that we get to play radio for 2 hours every day.
4: At least the lights are on.
0: 46 years of radio. This is some of the most fun I've ever had.
4: Okay. That's
0: and
4: good.
0: I don't want to say it's the most fun I ever had, because if some of my former partners and people I work with are listening and go, oh, Shaver didn't love it when he worked with me. No, I tolerated you. Okay? That's what I did. Hollywood and I, we got something going on. It might be the black-white thing. I don't know.
4: Yeah, a little yin and yang.
0: Yeah, I got some yang. Not as much as you, though. Anyway, I'm going to admit something today.
4: What you got?
0: For the first time in my life, and you know, I'm 6'7", 6'7", I'm old.
4: Okay.
0: I watched more professional soccer yesterday than any other sport.
4: That's good. That's good.
0: I didn't turn on the Tigers.
4: Good for you.
0: And I didn't watch it back because I record all the games. It was the afternoon game. So I,
4: avoided some heartbreak.
0: Yeah, I was busy. I was playing golf yesterday with my man, Jimmy Shock, and we were trying to get the round in before the rain came. And we did, yes.
4: Okay. So it came down.
0: At the end

0: evening when my wife and I, we got done watching our three episodes of...
1: Young Sheldon.
0: Yeah, I love that show. I'm telling you, that show is the best written, best acted sitcom ever.
1: Okay.
0: I don't care, you know, Seinfeld fans, Friends fans, The Office fan.
1: The Office was pretty good.
0: It was good, but this one's laugh out loud funny.
1: Okay.
0: It's creative.
1: Okay.
0: Anyway, I love it.
1: Better than The Paper?
0: Everything is better than The Paper, dude. Everything is. And if you don't know what The Paper is, Google it. So after we got done doing that, that's when I watched my sports.
1: Okay.
0: So, you know, there was stuff on, but I started watching England. Well, I was actually watching England in the afternoon before that.
1: Okay.
0: England, so I was watching Croatia. England. It was a good one, and I was watching that.
1: It was a good start.
0: Weren't they at Jerry World, and it was just a massive crowd, and, you know, the Brits annoy me, but, you know, they won. And I started watching. I saw two goals, like, fairly quick, and I'm like,
1: that helps.
0: This is pretty damn exciting.
1: It helps when they score.
0: Yeah. It's pretty damn exciting. And then later on, when I got in bed, I started watching more soccer, and I'm thinking, I think I'm starting to get the soccer fever, World Cup fever, whatever you want to call it. I didn't think, like, I'm really looking forward to Friday's match on the pitch with USA and Australia. How'd I do with the terminology?
1: There you go. I see you. Learning.
0: The pitch.
1: Now, I will say, this is only happening because there's nothing else on.
0: No, there was stuff on. I could have watched World Series Baseball. I started watching.
1: That's
0: I flipped
1: fair.
0: Over
1: okay.
0: to watch the college baseball.
1: Okay.
0: There was WNBA on last night.
1: Yeah, but...
0: I could have watched that. But...
1: International competition, man. Top athletes. The best professionals in the world.
0: They're unbelievable. What Messi did the other night was Michael Jordan-like.
1: Yeah. We had Ronaldo last night.
0: But even...
1: He didn't do much.
0: Yeah, he didn't do anything. and his team lost.
1: Mm-hmm.
0: That's not good.
1: Mm-hmm.
0: But Messi, at 39 years old, that's...
1: He still got it.
0: It's unheard of, dude. It's unheard of. He's got to be the GOAT, right? I mean, he's got to be.
1: Yeah. You saw Harry Kane from England.
0: Yeah.
1: He was pretty good.
0: Yeah. Matter of fact, I got clips from that. But anyway, I just want people to know, because I'd be honest with you. You know, my whole life I spent making fun of soccer. That is just boring.
1: As you should.
0: And the only time that soccer is interesting to me is when, like, your kid's playing. Or your school that you represent, or or that you love, or whatever. You know, when my kids were little, they played. I loved it. It was so fun watching them out there running around. Because, first off, no, there wasn't any scoring. But the matches didn't last 2 hours.
1: Yeah, they're fairly quick.
0: Because the kids want to hurry up and get it over with so they can get to the snacks.
1: It's like 30 minutes.
0: That's all they care.
1: Yeah.
0: But I'm looking forward to Friday, and I'm thinking about having a watch party at my house. Are you interested?
1: Hmm.
0: Oh, no. Oh, wait. I take that back. Me and Jordan Strack might be getting together for golf.
1: I can't hang out with white guys on June 10th.
0: Is that you know what? It's interesting. Today's Thursday, right?
1: Yes.
0: Tomorrow's Juneteenth.
1: Yeah.
0: And you got to stay away from Whitey?
1: Got to stay away from the man.
0: Okay. Well, I think we all know why.
2: White people are nuts.
0: I do want to talk about
1: my white brothers and sisters.
0: I want to talk about that more tomorrow.
1: All right, we will.
0: We'll save that. We don't want to blow our wad in the first 9 minutes of today's show, and then people go, "Okay, what do you guys got left in the tank?"
1: Oh man!
0: But I bought one of those Gatorade protein bars.
1: From the vending machine?
0: Yeah.
1: Again?
0: I got another one.
1: They got you again?
0: They got me again.
1: $12?
0: $3.50.
1: Okay.
0: Luckily, I had four ones on me, and it gave me the 50-cent change.
1: Yeah, when you have your cash, you're good. When you spend with the card, it's an extra 10 cent.
0: I know. I don't like that. I saw that. So
1: gotcha.
0: I'm like, all right. But it doesn't take quarters. I didn't see if it takes quarters. You got to use just dollars?
1: I think dollars only. Yeah.
0: What if I put a five in? Am I going to get $1.50 back in quarters?
1: We do have quarters. Yeah, they have to take quarters.
0: It must. I just didn't see it. Anyway, and I haven't even taken it yet. It's got 20 grams of protein in it and a buttload of sugar. So you think I'm hyper now, people. You just wait.
1: I'll stay up and watch Mexico tonight. Mexico, South Korea. I don't know about the Swiss or Canada, but we'll see. All of the games have been unique in their own way.
0: All right, I think I'm getting off Instagram on our Facebook or our live thing because there's nobody watching.
1: You got a couple people.
0: There's like four or five people that have jumped on it, but it doesn't say they're watching.
1: You got to grow it. You got to grow it. It takes time.
0: Does it?
1: Yeah.
0: It's like a fungus.
1: Consistency.
0: It's annoying, though. Anyway, okay.
1: You can go to YouTube if you want. It's the same.
0: Yeah, we'll see.
1: Yeah.
0: All right. Somebody just gave me a thumbs up. All right. So somebody from Instagram comment, so I know that you're actually watching, because it says no one's watching on Instagram, and yet it says five people have joined, so I don't know. All right, let's talk about sports on TV. That's where we start on the show, because I don't know where else to start, so that's what I do.
1: Yep.
0: MLB, Tigers are off today. Yay.
1: Thank you.
0: Cleveland's at Milwaukee. That's a 2:10 game on Guard Indians TV.
1: Okay.
0: Hens are at Rochester, 6:45. You can watch that on BallySports.com. I don't know if BallySports.com has an app, but if they did, download that on your smart TV, and then you just watch it on your TV. Mm-hmm. I don't know if you care. Yesterday in Houston, well, you know, you always know how the Tigers did when I started out by, where is it, playing this clip.
2: Behind our baseball team. Go get 'em, Tiger.
0: Yeah, you know when that little clip there ends like that, you know it didn't go well for the Tigers yesterday. Peter Lambert allowed just one run on two hits, and the Houston Astros beat my Tigers 4-2 yesterday afternoon. Lambert, 6-4. This dude, he was bringing it yesterday. He retired 9 of his first 10 batters.
1: Respect.
0: Now, he gave off a leadoff single to Dylan Dingler in the fourth, and then he retired the next 11 straight.
1: Sheesh.
0: Yeah, then Kerry Carpenter, solo home run in the seventh, just barely got over the fence, but it still counts.
1: I'll take it.
0: Casey Mize making his first start since coming off the IL, and he retired 8 of the first 9 batters he faced, but then he gave up 3 runs and 6 hits, 3 strikeouts, 1 walk, and 4 2/3.
1: It's not terrible.
0: I believe he got the L.
1: Yeah, he did.
0: And then rookie Kevin McGonigal, he got his 6th homer. Kevin McGonigal, he did that in the 9th inning. Didn't matter. They lose 4-2. Up next, Tigers open a 3-game series against the Chicago White Sox at home on Friday. All right. Dude, they got a sweep.
1: They're not sweeping the
0: side. Then the season's over.
1: Sheesh, we're back to that, huh? What happened to the hot June start? We got to the 18th, and it's crumbling again.
0: How many games under 500 are they?
1: Right now, 14 games.
0: How many games are they back from behind Chicago, the White Sox?
1: 14 games under 500 right now in the standings. The Tigers are currently 9 games back.
0: 9 games back. If you could sweep them Friday, Saturday, Sunday, you'd be 6 games back, even with a crappy record.
1: Mm-hmm.
0: They need to sweep them.
1: It's not going to happen. Sorry.
0: Okay, why? You bang on me, Mr. Todd Rundgren. That's a bang.
1: Todd Rundgren.
0: Bang the drum reference.
1: I didn't think we were going to get there, but okay.
0: Do you get that reference?
1: Yeah.
0: I don't want to work. I just want to bang the drum all day. You just never know what this show's going to bring you.
1: I didn't think you were going to say that, but okay.
0: Is it possible for them to sweep? You got Scooble pitching Friday night.
1: All right. Who I got on Saturday?
0: I have no idea. It's not Flaherty because he's hurt.
1: Jack's out, yeah.
0: I don't know who the projected, I'll look. See who it is while I'm going through these. Tigers open that 3-game series against the White Sox at home Friday. Tarek Skubal, who's 3-3, 2.81 ERA, will throw, and the White Sox are throwing out some clown named Eric Fedde, F-E-D-D-E. Fed, whatever. He's 2-5, 4.5 ERA.
1: You got 2 Cy Young winners pitching this weekend.
0: Who? Who's the other one?
1: You got Skubal, Melton, Verlander.
0: Oh, no. They ain't sweeping if the old man's pitching. Seriously?
1: Yeah, Verlander's
0: there's no way.
1: He's starting Sunday.
0: Listen, if the wind is blowing in from center field towards home plate, the people in the beginning of the game that are sitting behind home plate are going to go, why do I smell Ben Gay? That's because Verlander's on the mound.
1: First game back in Detroit, he's going to pitch well. Trust me. You might get your wish.
0: Dude, I hope so.
1: Call it.
0: 3-0. All right. Tigers are going to sweep this weekend.
1: I believe.
0: And they'll get back in the conversation.
1: I believe.
0: You know who's not going to be there? Wenzel Perez. This is how bad it's been for my Detroit Tigers this year with injuries, mm-hmm. okay? At one time, they had 11 guys on the injured list. I don't know what they are now.
1: I can check.
0: They had the most people on it than any team in the major leagues. Not that that's an excuse. You know, next man up, which is crap. You want your starters in.
1: Yeah,
0: okay?
1: He's day-to-day, though, if it makes you feel
0: He was right. going through his typical post-game workout routine on Tuesday night, and apparently, I don't know what he's doing. He's working with those rubber bands, giant resistance bands, all right? And one of them snapped off its hook and hit him underneath his left eye. So he's unavailable, at least he was yesterday, and he wasn't even at the ballpark for yesterday's game.
1: Oh, he'll be back. Throw some shades.
0: Honestly, though, he's not that good.
1: Yeah.
0: Is his batting average under 200? I mean, his play out in the field ain't bad.
1: Yeah.
0: But his stick is nothing.
1: Yeah.
0: I like him.
1: Maybe you get Max Clark moved up.
0: They ain't moving him up.
1: Yeah, they're not.
0: They should. They will in September when it doesn't matter.
1: We got 11 guys on the injury list right now.
0: 11. See? 11.
1: Yeah.
0: And this is the kind of breaks the Tigers get.
1: AJ. But Verlander's coming back, so that'll go down to 10. And Perez is day-to-day, so he'll be fine.
0: I get to see Jason Benetti. The first pitch by Jason Verlander is brought to you by Ben Gay. And Metamucil.
1: Metamucil
0: and Ben Gay. Anyway, AJ Hinch says, yeah, we're pretty concerned about it. Okay. We'll see what happens. All right, Milwaukee, the Brewers scored 7 runs in the first 4 innings, 9-4 win over the Guard Indians last night. Wednesday night, Cleveland wasted a grand slam by Daniel Schneeman. Gavin Williams took the L for the Guard Indians. He gave up a career-high 7 earned runs in 5 innings. Not good. Cincinnati, Bo Bichette. Wasn't he in Star Wars? He continued his hot streak, 3 hits, and the Mets averted a game sweep, being swept a 9-1 winner over the Reds yesterday. And then in Rochester, New York, it was a back-and-forth battle. Ultimately, the Rochester Red Wings rallied late, a 6-5 win in 11 innings over our Mud Hens.
1: Oh, brother.
0: Yeah, they're not doing good.
1: They got rid of the Tuesday curse, and now they just lose every other day.
0: Yep. There was 21 hits in that game.
1: That's impressive.
0: That's really impressive. But the Mud Hens didn't win. Yeah. All right, here's what we're going to do. We're going to take our first break, because if not, I'm going to go way long.
1: Okay.
0: So let's take our first break. We're going to come back. I have some World Cup clips. We'll talk about that. And what else do we have? Well, we'll just start there, and we'll finish up. The Knicks are having their parade. It's going on right now.
1: Yes.
0: So I wonder if
1: they're going to tune in. Cut golf off? And
0: no. It's not on national TV. You'd have to watch it locally there, right?
1: It's probably on ESPN.
0: I don't give a rip.
1: It's definitely on
0: ESPN. ESPN is not carrying that.
1: ESPN 2.
0: No. How about ESPN 12? Ocho. ESPN 12. All right, we're breaking. Appreciate you tuning by, everybody. 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
3: I love it. We're getting a little funky before tomorrow on Fry. Yay. So you're on tomorrow, but it's the next Friday you're off.
4: Next Friday I'm off.
3: You're going on vacation.
4: Yes.
3: Where are you going?
4: We're going to Puerto Rico, San Juan.
3: San Juan, Puerto Rico?
4: San Juan.
3: Have you been there before?
4: Yeah. Second time going. I love
3: it. Are you
4: there.
3: Staying like in an all-inclusive?
4: No. Airbnb.
3: Who's we besides you and your lovely
4: just me
3: bride?
4: And Kay. That's it. Anniversary weekend.
3: Oh, got it. So yeah, it's your one-year anniversary.
4: Yeah, so we'll be hanging out.
3: So is she one of those types that really loves to celebrate every anniversary?
4: She loves to celebrate.
3: She doesn't care what it is. It's awesome. They have nude beaches there?
4: I don't. That wasn't the first thing I Googled. Let's put it that way.
3: Okay.
4: I'm not sure.
3: So that's how you picked it? You Googled it?
4: Well, no. We went before, and we were like, where do you want to go? Let's go back to Puerto Rico.
3: It's not a long flight.
4: No, it's like 4 hours.
3: Yeah, from Detroit, right? Yep. Fly right out of Metro, and bam, expensive. You're there. You got your passport?
4: Yes.
3: She
4: you
3: got
4: don't
3: hers?
4: Need it, but yeah.
3: Oh, that's right. As long as you have one of those starred ID.
4: We kidnapped Puerto Rico, so that's us.
3: Yeah, that's
4: it. Our spot.
3: That's it. All right. Steady Radio Sports and More brought to you by Cinco de Mayo Mexican Bar and Grill. $8.99 lunch special start at noon today. Happy hour at 3. Watch us on Facebook, Instagram, and that's it. Facebook and Instagram.
4: Okay.
3: And you can do that. Instagram is at Real Denny Radio. Dead Air Dave, a guy I worked for, he produced my show when I lived in Fresno, California.
4: Yeah.
3: KKDJ. It
4: Fresno?
3: Was Album Rock.
4: How was Fresno?
3: I liked it till they fired me after 6 months.
4: Did it have the college town feel?
3: Yeah. Oh, yeah. One of the first things they did when I interviewed there is they took me to the stadium.
4: Okay, that's cool.
3: And I got walking on the field and all this, and they were telling me how cool that was. And then I took the job, and then the owner turned out to be the general manager turned out to be a giant douche. Like so many times, they promise you everything, and then as soon as you get in there, they're like, hey, we're thinking about tweaking your show.
4: Nah.
3: And I'm like, okay.
4: Okay.
3: All right, great. Anyway, so you like
4: they can never change our show.
3: No, it's not.
4: Never.
3: It's broken. It's not fixable. It's not. All right. Castillo Funeral Home and Cremation sponsors our live video that we're on right now. And you can also call or text at 877-909-1007 on anything we're talking about.
4: Yes.
3: We have some comments. So what are they?
4: Just a bunch of people checking in, saying good
3: hey.
4: Morning, Tommy, Mary Reese, Chuck Herman.
3: That's my baby sis. Mary, coming to see you, Traverse City. I'm on vacation the week after the 4th of July.
4: Okay.
3: So, Mary, I'm thinking about coming up July 5th and staying all week.
4: All right, that'll
3: hopefully
4: be a good
3: me
4: time.
3: And Sharon, you got to get rid of them damn cats.
4: Hit the vineyard?
3: The what?
4: The vineyard's up there? No?
3: No, man, I don't drink.
4: Well, you don't have to drink to go to a vineyard.
3: I can't deal with the temptation.
4: Eat some grapes.
3: No, I'll go. No, I don't care.
4: Dave,
3: I'll just take
4: in.
3: A gummy. Kidding.
4: It's legal there. It's legal.
3: It is.
4: Dave Klunk checking in.
3: Hello, Dave.
4: Sherry checking in.
3: Sherry from McRaver's.
4: And she said, happy anniversary, young man. Thank you. When you get fired, that's a paid 6 month vacation.
3: Exactly. Paul McCartney, 84 today. Pittsburgh Rick would like us to know. Way to go, Paul.
4: Happy birthday, Sir Paul.
3: I'll say this, and I don't think we talked about it much. What's his name? It just ended his late show, Stephen Colbert.
4: Mm-hmm.
3: That ending to that show, because I never watched the show, because it's too political and stupid.
4: I'm going
3: for me.
4: Too late.
3: I just, whatever. I record it.
4: Okay.
3: I wanted to record it because I knew Paul McCartney was going to be on there, and I wanted to see how he was going to, end it. That ending with him and Paul McCartney was one of the most amazing things I've ever seen on TV.
4: Hmm.
3: And I'm pretty sure it's up on YouTube.
4: I'll check it out.
3: If you want to check it out. It was absolutely amazing. Anyway, happy birthday to Sir Paul McCartney at 84. And on this day, in 1980, when you were still swimming around in your dad's... swimming around in your dad's loins. Don't step on my lame jokes, Hollywood. The Blues Brothers movie was released on this day in 1980. Okay. Have you ever seen the Blues Brothers?
4: Yes.
3: We're on a mission from God. I love that. Thank you, Rick. Appreciate that. I think I have some Blues Brothers clips, but that would take extra work.
4: Yeah, I was going to say you would have had to be prepared.
3: Yeah, and I don't want to do that.
4: Work.
3: Yeah. No, keep that bar low, my man.
4: Very low.
3: You got to keep that bar as low as you can.
4: Our new boss is in the building, so you got to keep it extra low today. Yes.
3: What's he doing here?
4: He just did a pop-in, you know?
3: Is that what it is?
4: Yeah. Got to see who he has, you know, trim the fat.
3: Well, I can tell him where to start. I know where all the slackers are hidden. Anyway. All right, let's get back to the show. Let me give you some content, and hopefully you'll tell people about the show. As a matter of fact, I did put some effort in today.
4: I'm proud of you.
3: Where is it? Now we're talking World Cup, ladies and gentlemen. We got some World Cup to watch today. Czechia versus South Africa at noon on Fox. Switzerland versus Bosnia-Herzegovina at 3 o'clock on Fox. Canada and Qatar at 6 on FS1.
4: And Telemundo.
3: And then, okay, I'm not going to mention Telemundo. I tuned over last night to watch whoever was on. And all I could find was the Telemundo broadcast. And I muted the sound and I just watched.
4: It's not bad, though. It's not bad.
3: But it's like.
4: I had no idea. Yeah, I had no idea.
3: Yeah.
4: You can learn a little Spanish.
3: No, don't want to. I have enough trouble with English. I'm not banging on people that know Spanish.
4: No.
3: I think that's wonderful.
4: Yeah.
3: But it's not for me.
4: No, I cut it on Peacock, and it was Telemundo, and I was like, they're not speaking English. Okay.
3: No.
4: All right.
3: The only Spanish I know is Yo Quiero Taco Bell, okay. And that's not even Spanish. So Mexico and South Korea, if I'm still up.
4: That should be a good
3: that's
4: one.
3: That's a 9 o'clocker on Fox.
4: So, in Mexico. That's going to be crazy.
3: Yeah, exactly.
4: Okay.
3: So we'll see what happens. All right, yesterday, let's talk about that, World Cup. Cristiano Ronaldo and his Portugal teammates could only manage a 1-1 draw with Congo on Wednesday. Mm-hmm. All right, is that as big as 0-0 with Spain and Pancho Verde or whatever it was?
4: Yeah, pretty much, yeah.
3: All right, I got a clip. Let me play it. Here we go.
5: What a performance from DR Congo.
3: What?
5: What a performance.
6: Beautiful, Fletch, honestly.
3: Speak English.
5: And they've got a point. The full-time whistle has gone. They'd lost every game they played in the World Cup finals until today.
3: They oh, my God.
5: Scored a goal. Johan Wisser scored. They get a point. One of the favourites drops points in the opening match. Mm-hmm. Martinez with things to think about. It's finished here. Great game. Portugal 1, DR Congo 1.
4: There we go.
3: 1-1. They've never scored a goal in a World Cup.
4: Yeah. That's why it was such a big deal.
3: Wow.
4: And Portugal is one of the favorites. So.
3: 52 years they've been trying to get in, and first time they became the second African nation to make a strong start in the tournament against European competition because of Cape Verde's zip-zip draw with Spain on Monday.
4: Mm-hmm.
3: That's pretty wild. And then we got, where is it? All right, England. Let me play this clip.
7: The assumption, the feeling is this is the most difficult of the games. Well, first of all, Bellingham, as that was a double by the Croatian defense. And Jude Bellingham running in from a tight angle. Down at the post from one end of the field to the other. Jude Bellingham puts England back in front 90 seconds into the second half.
3: That's the goal I
4: saw. That was the goal.
3: That's
4: one.
3: The goal I
4: yeah,
3: saw.
4: That was the goal.
3: Because it's halftime and they're coming on. I'm like, all right, I'll watch this. And then boom, I'm like, I'm hooked.
4: Yeah, the game started like that, too. It took like 5 or 6 minutes for the first goal.
3: And final score, 4-2. I love it.
7: Job not done. Saka picks it up. England up the numbers. It's Marcus Rashford.
3: I think that dude wanted to say, go. Whatever happened to that guy? Whatever happened to that dude?
4: He probably retired.
3: Is he dead?
4: I don't know.
3: What happened to the goal guy?
4: It's probably copywritten.
3: Probably on the internet. Yeah, probably like the douche who does the boxing.
4: Are you ready to rumble?
3: Yeah, let's get ready to rumble. Whatever. Can't even say it. We just got in trouble. We apologize. Come after me. I got no money.
4: Yeah,
3: who
4: you're
3: cares?
4: Not going to give much. So.
3: Anyway, and then let's see. So, yeah, Harry Kane scored twice. Jude Bellingham added another 2 minutes in the second. I already told you that.
4: I like high-scoring matches.
3: Me too. Yeah. It was a rematch of the 2018 semi won by Croatia.
4: Okay.
3: So, sweet, sweet revenge. Uzbekistan lost to Colombia 3-1. And there you go. Oh, and then I have one more clip. This is gonorrhea.
4: You got to stop.
3: Do I? They win 1-0 over Panama.
4: The Guyanese people are going to get you.
6: Semenyo knocks it forward. 1-1 there. Comes to Sade Gafri. He's in the box. Sade across. Can't hit the goal. You're in shape.
3: Listen to that crowd.
4: No, their crowds are amazing.
3: The sound engineers, and I'm guessing if that's, I don't know if that's the radio or TV broadcast. The sound engineers need to either boost the mics of the announcers or bring the crowd down because you can't hear a damn thing they say.
4: That's what they want. They want you to feel like you're there with the crowd.
3: Then why do they have announcers?
4: I don't know. It's soccer.
3: Don't be dissing soccer, man. I'm becoming a fan. I'll never be a soccer Nazi like soccer Nazis. There you go. All right, U.S. Open is on right now on the Golf Channel. It's been on since, I think, 6 this morning. It goes all the way to, like, 5, and then it switches over to NBCSN.
4: Okay. No Peacock? Come on, guys.
3: Oh, yeah, it's up there, too.
4: Okay.
3: Yeah, it's up there as well. It was suspended earlier today, this morning, because of fog, and they're playing right now. And let me take a look at the leaderboard. Let me hit the refresh. We got McDowell. I have no idea who that is. Graham McDowell. He's a Brit.
4: Okay.
3: I know that dude. Is he a Brit? No, he's Northern Ireland. He's from Ireland. Yeah, McDowell. That should have given it away. But, you know, he's 1-under, and he's tied with a bunch of other dudes. Christopher Rattan from, now he's a Nord. He's from Norwegia. He's Norwegian Norway. From Norway. And then there we go. We finally got an American guy, Sam Burns. I like him. Keep an eye on him.
4: Okay.
3: That dude's playing good golf right now. And then Andrew Novak from the U.S. Anyway, they're all tied at 1. Listen, it's way too early. Rory's at -1.
4: You just got to make the cut.
3: Yeah.
4: Just make the cut, get some
3: money. Yeah. Who cares? So, anyway, that's... The dead man, that's what I'm going to be watching today.
4: That's your Father's Day weekend plans?
3: I'm recording it all day from 6:30 on, and I'll start at 6:30, and I fast forward through it pretty quick.
4: Okay.
3: But I definitely will be peeping it out throughout the day today. Anyway, WNBA, Atlanta at Indiana. My girl's on 7:30 on Prime Video.
4: You checking it out?
3: Of course.
4: Okay.
3: I don't know if you heard about this, but the WNBA is expanding its schedule to 50 games per team next season.
4: No.
3: Which would be the most in the league's 30-year history. First off, I can't believe they've been around 30 years.
4: We're going too far.
3: No one was paying attention to them until Caitlin Clark.
4: Stop it.
3: And that's when people started paying attention. Stop. The mainstream.
4: Stop it.
3: It's true.
4: Stop it.
3: She saved the WNBA. If she was black, would you feel different?
4: No.
3: Happy Juneteenth Eve.
4: Caitlin Clark, you know, and Juneteenth can't be in the same sentence.
3: No, okay. She's whiter than I am. She is. I at least have rhythm for a white boy. Yeah, were you surprised at my dance moves?
4: I didn't know you could dance like that.
3: Are you being honest?
4: Yeah, you can cut a rug. I saw you.
3: Dude, I went to an all-black wedding one time. I got invited. It was a guy I worked with, and I was the only white guy there.
4: Mm-hmm.
3: And people were coming up to me on the dance floor saying, boy, you got some black in you somewhere.
4: What they say?
3: They did. Boy. They called me boy.
4: Boy.
3: Boy, you got some black in you somewhere. You know, I don't know why, because my family is a bunch of pasty white Irish, German, Polish. That's my lineage.
4: You listen to a lot of funky music, man.
3: It's in you. And I have a friend of mine, Kim Carson, who I used to work with in Detroit. I love Kim Carson. She was supposed to come to the disco party, but it didn't work out. And she goes, you have such great rhythm. And she goes, I said, okay. And so I played a funky song. I was on the air in Detroit on Z95.5 and AM 1500, the home of Dick Burton.
4: Okay.
3: Anyway, and I was playing a funky song. I don't remember what it was. And I said, okay, snap your fingers to the beat.
4: Okay.
3: And the beat was like, it was, you know, it was just a nice smooth jam. But she's doing this.
4: Oh,
3: I said, where's that coming from? She goes, that's what I hear in my head. I said, that's why you don't have any rhythm. And I said, I'm not mocking you.
4: Yeah.
3: I mean, if you still enjoy it, you enjoy it.
4: The one and the three. She wasn't on the two and the four.
3: Get on the two and the four. She was on something. Anyway, she's an awesome human being, and I can't wait to see her next. But anyway, getting back to what I was going to say, I'm so thankful that Cumulus Corporate doesn't listen to our show. If they listened to our show, they'd be like, what the hell? That's on a Cumulus station? What are we doing? We're a throwback, people. That's what we are. Right. And we're going to enjoy this party as long as we can until it's done. Anyway, back to the WNBA, the new collective bargaining agreement that was ratified earlier this year allows for the league to play up to 50 games for the next two seasons, and then they'll be up to 52 regular season games in 2029, and for the length of the CBA, I don't know how long it is. And here's the part that's laughable. Demand for the WNBA has never been greater, and expanding to a 50-game regular season reflects the extraordinary momentum we are seeing across the league. Those are the words of WNBA Commish Kathy Engelbert said in a statement. And my response to that is this.
4: Yes.
3: It's lies.
4: Yes.
3: Now, is the interest in the WNBA highest it's ever been? I would say yes.
4: Yes.
3: Is there a demand for more WNBA? Is the lie.
4: Yeah. It's only six more games per team. But
3: it is. But let's be honest. This is what sucks about human beings and humanity in the world today. Okay? You got Japanese people coming over here for the World Cup. Mm-hmm. And after the game, after the match, it's not a soccer game, it's a soccer match. Soccer game is when it's five-year-olds. They'll clean up the stands.
4: Yes.
3: Because they were raised with integrity, character, and it's part of their culture. In our culture, it's... look over here at my right hand. Don't look at my left hand because that's the truth.
4: Yeah.
3: The right hand is over here. The right hand saying, hey, there's a demand for more. The truth, let me give you the left hand. We can make a lot more money.
4: It's a pile of money in your left hand.
3: And the players can get a lot more money if we add more games. That's what it's about.
4: Yeah.
3: Just be honest. I would love that. Listen, according to the CBA, we got to generate more revenue. Mm-hmm. How can we do that? Sell more tickets, sell more concessions, sell more parking, sell. Just be honest with us. We're not stupid.
4: Well, I knew when they got the new CBA that some changes were coming.
3: I'm okay with it. Don't get me wrong. I don't want people to misunderstand what I'm saying. I'm okay with them adding more games. I am. You know what the difference is in price for a regular season WNBA game? In an NBA game?
4: Oh, like $120.
3: The disparity is unbelievable.
4: Yeah, it's insane.
3: But
4: right now, you can get tickets to see Atlanta and Indiana tonight for $16.
3: You would never get a $16 ticket to see the Pistons and the Knicks play.
4: No.
3: Or the Pistons and the Cavs.
4: No.
3: Or the Lakers and anybody.
4: Yeah.
3: You're not going to get it.
4: And that's the biggest draw. I'm saying it because it is Caitlin Clark. So
3: yeah, this move reflects our commitment to growing the game and creating more opportunities for fans to watch the best players in the world and experience the extraordinary talent and competition that define the NBA, she went on to say. The league is playing 44 games again this season. Over the next few seasons, the WNBA is adding three new teams. Cleveland is joining in 2028.
4: Okay.
3: Detroit, the shock that didn't they win two under Bill Laimbeer?
4: And then they got rid of the team.
3: Is Bill Laimbeer interested in coaching?
4: I don't know. He's older now. He was still.
3: What are you saying?
4: He was still young.
3: He's younger than I am.
4: He was still young then, though.
3: Isn't he young? All right, how old is Bill Laimbeer? Look it up. I bet you he's younger than me. I'm 6'7".
4: He might be around this.
3: And listen to me bring it every damn day for 2 hours. With this kind of energy,
4: everyone can't be like you, though, man.
3: I'm on natural supplements, people. And
4: he is older than you, youngster.
3: Is he?
4: 69. I knew you were going to do that.
3: So Detroit in 2029. Philly is going to have a team in 2030. And Connecticut is moving from Houston next year. Okay. Isn't UConn like one of the college basketball hubs of the world?
4: Yes.
3: For the women's?
4: Yes.
3: And the men, too.
4: Doesn't mean your WNBA team would
3: Why?
4: Be
3: Why doesn't it transfer over? If they love basketball, but they won't support a WNBA team?
4: They love the University of UConn, yeah, women's basketball.
3: That. All right, we got a break. Coming back, feel good, good news story of the day I think you're going to like. And if you don't, you're dead inside. And we're going to do it next on Denny Radio Sports and More, brought to you by Cinco de Mayo Mexican Bar and Grill on ESPN Radio 100.7 The Ticket.
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12: 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And we're just having a lot of fun. 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
3: Welcome back, ladies and gentlemen. Those of you watching on our video feed, there's what I'm chopping on right now. Gatorade protein bar, 20 grams of protein, 340 calories. 40 carbs.
4: Oh.
3: Dude, that's all sugar. Are you kidding me? I'm going to be even more. And I just started it.
4: You'll
3: so
4: be hyped up today.
3: Yeah, I'm okay with that. You know, every now and then. All right. Where are we? All right. We got to do the feel-good, good news story of the day. Yes. And it's an awesome one. And it's brought to you by Danny's Cafe in Rossford, 600 Dixie Highway. And they got beef carvers this weekend.
4: Okay.
3: And, of course, they're giving away $100 gas cards every week because of the roundabout BS.
4: Got the shuttle today?
3: Yep, today and the whole rest of the weekend. So if you want to peep them out, they have extra parking spots at LOF and NSG lot behind the Rossford Rec Center. It's like a minute walk. Okay, who's calling during – don't people know our show?
4: Yeah.
3: Hi, you're on the radio. Who's this?
14: Of course I know your show. That's why I call it the most inopportune time.
3: What's up? I'm getting ready to do my good news story of the day, and it's better news because here's Rob from Meredith Party Rentals.
14: I don't know if I just tuned in, and I'm sure you guys have already talked about it, but our Tigers suck again.
3: Yeah, we know. Yeah, we did.
4: We did.
14: What? I don't even know what to do anymore. Do I switch allegiance? Do I switch totally to the Reds? Do I get rid of all my Tigers gear and just give up?
3: No. You don't get rid of your Tigers gear. But, yeah, follow a team. Like, I lived in Atlanta for 6 years. So, my National League teams have been the Braves since I used to hang out with Bobby Cox and all that. So, I like the Braves.
14: Hey,
4: and I like the Dodgers because they win.
14: Hey, Butterfingers, you just dropped that name. Be careful.
3: It's true, though. May he rest in peace.
14: I know.
3: Anyway.
14: Yes.
3: Yeah. No.
14: I was giving Hollywood guff for cheering for the Knights and losing his allegiance to the Red Wings, but I just,
3: Yeah. It is what it is.
4: Welcome to the bandwagon club, my brother.
3: Yeah, we're all right with that.
14: Oh, man.
3: We're all about it.
14: Well, I'm doing it.
3: All right. There you go.
14: I'm doing it.
3: Do it.
14: It was okay. I'm doing it.
3: Yep, we did.
14: All right.
3: All right, dude. Have a great day.
4: Appreciate it.
14: I'm ready for some good news. I'll hang up and listen.
3: Tip. Well, now I don't have time to do the good news.
4: I mean, you do.
3: No, I don't. Because it's a long one, and it's a local guy.
4: Let's go all the way into the 11 o'clock. You got time. 8 minutes.
3: Are you serious?
4: Yeah, let's just do it.
3: Man, you're a freaking rebel. You're getting ready to go out of the country and get a whole bunch of action, and you turn into a different dude.
4: We'll readjust the clock.
3: What do we care? All right, cool. All right, good news story of the day brought to you by Danny's Cafe in Rossford.
2: And now, it's time for the good.
15: Good news is good news, and the good news is...
16: I've got good news and good news.
3: I'm doing news quickies, too, because okay. I didn't do them yesterday.
4: We're fine.
3: So if we don't break till 11:05, who gives a rip? Okay. It's a story out of Perrysburg, and I love this story. And I like Michigan State basketball.
4: Yes.
3: I love Izzo.
4: Yes.
3: He's the man. And anyway... So this kid has been the student manager for Michigan State men's hoops for the last 3 years, and he's a Perrysburg stud former basketball great Matt Watkins.
4: Okay.
3: This is so exciting. He's earned a walk-on spot for his upcoming senior year, ladies and gentlemen. Yes. He says it's a dream come true to be able to play for such a legendary program. I've worked really hard the last 3 years, and I'm finally able to secure a walk-on spot. It's truly a dream. I never would have thought coming out of high school that I'd be able to play Division I hoops at this level in the Big Ten, but I'm super excited for it. So his freshman year, they had an introductory informational briefing for incoming team managers where they informed the group there was no path to being a walk-on.
4: Okay.
3: So this kid wanted to play so bad. He's like, ooh, I'll become a manager. And they use me in practice. They'll see that I got skills. I'll eventually walk on. Mm-hmm. That was his thinking. And the first thing they say is, don't even think about walking on. It ain't going to happen.
4: You got to weed people out.
3: So he was sad. So what did this 6'3" guard do? Did he whine and complain and cry about it like his generation does? Nope. Because he was raised right.
4: There you go.
3: He's like, screw it. I'm still going to train.
4: Mm.
3: I'm going to be the manager.
4: Mm.
3: And I'm going to be ready just in case.
4: Perseverance.
3: So he was on the university's manager team, and they used to scrimmage against the varsity roster all the time. He did that for 3 years, and now it's paid off. He stepped into the office at legendary Coach Tom Izzo's office, and he says, guess what? You're on the team this coming season as a walk-on.
4: All right.
3: He said the first couple of minutes after hearing it, I was in shock. You work as hard as you can, but you never feel entitled to anything, so you never really know. But just hearing those words come out of his mouth, it threw me off for a second. Well, that's because he was raised right, man.
4: Congratulations, sir.
3: And congratulations to his dad, Virgil Watkins, and his mom, Amy, too, of course.
4: All right.
3: He said when he first called me, Virgil, his dad said, I cried. He believed in himself. I believed in him. I'd get up in the mornings. We'd take him down to the YMCA. And we'd put up shots every morning at 5 a.m. Mm. We'd do some shooting, rebounding, dribbling, footwork, and all of that. The kid was dedicated. His wife, Amy, is got to be so proud. It will definitely be crazy to imagine myself in front of 16,000 people and when I finally check into a game. So he's expecting to play. It would be really spectacular. Not only that, but being able to be on the court with my brothers during practice and sharing all those times together will be very special to me. I'm looking forward to it.
4: Hey, man.
3: And that's why it's a good news story, and we're going to keep an eye on this kid. And if anybody knows the Watkins family, send me a text, 877-909-1007. I would love to get his parents on. I would love to get Matt on.
4: Yeah.
3: If only I had a producer who could set up interviews.
4: Something like that.
3: You know anybody?
4: I mean, I did one this week. I hit my quota.
3: Yeah, I know. That's you for the year.
4: Got to keep the bar low. Got to keep the bar low.
3: I mean, as a parent, they got to be so proud.
4: That's special, yeah.
3: So
4: especially when you're spending $40,000 a year to an institution, you know?
3: Yeah, exactly.
4: Give that kid a scholarship, man. Come on.
3: Well, I think walk-ons get it, don't they?
4: No.
3: They don't?
4: No. You still pay for school. But he's on the team.
3: Anyway, congratulations, dude. And that's why it's the feel-good, good news story of the day, brought to you by Danny's Cafe in Rossford, 600 Dixie Highway. All right, Denny Radio Sports and More is more than sports. I give you today's news quickie as soon as I find him here on my computer sheet. And there we go. Let me click over there, and we're off. Iran has declared total victory in its war with the U.S. President Trump responded by saying, the war was rigged, man.
17: You are a rude, terrible person. You shouldn't be working.
3: A Florida man was busted with 34 open cans of White Claw in his car during a traffic stop. Even more shocking, it wasn't Tiger Woods.
18: That was a spaz.
3: Over 400 alligators have been removed from Disney World in the last decade. You know, if they do the same with the children, I'd actually visit.
19: Punk-ass kids.
3: 5% of Americans never played Monopoly. They fill their need for pretend money with imaginary fortune with crypto. And I'm giving you an extra one, Hollywood, because we missed him yesterday. The Strait of Hormuz is in the process of reopening. And, of course, celebratory Knicks fans immediately set it on fire. Fire, fire, fire. All right, there you go. That is today's news quickies. All right, coming back. Well, we are going to talk about the NBA. And they're having their big parade right now. And what else do I have? I think I have a one-off. Oh, a heartbreaking one-off. Do you read Briggs today?
4: Yeah, I saw it.
3: That is unbelievable.
4: Yeah.
3: And we'll get into that at some point, too. And Jordan Strack.
4: Yeah, we're busy.
3: At 11:25. So busy hour. Stay with us. 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

0: Good, we are too. We get another hour together. Yay! 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If you want to get a gander and watch us, because we have Jordan Strax going to be joining us. So yes. I thought I was going to show a picture today about something, and I forgot what the heck it was, Hollywood. I don't think I told you what it was.
1: Nope.
0: I don't remember what it was.
1: Nope. I have a great memory. I remember
0: it. Yeah, everything. I don't see it. Anyway, so also 877-909-1007. You can call or text. That's on the Cigar Fair in Uptown Maumee phone line. And they have 1,000 boxes in their ginormous humidor to serve you. All right, before I go too far down the road, I just wanted to mention Josh, my son. We FaceTimed him last night.
1: How did that go?
0: It's the first time we've talked to him since he started his real job on Monday.
1: All right.
0: He works second shift. He's working 5 10-hour days. He goes in at 4 in the afternoon.
1: Okay.
0: And he's done at like 2 a.m.
1: Okay.
0: He walks home to his apartment, doesn't need a car. Mm. And his apartment consists of a bed and a camping chair. That's it.
1: That's all you need.
0: And it's killing his mom because she's like, she was a home stager, okay? She had her own business.
1: Yeah.
0: So she knows where everything goes, and she wants to get on a plane and fly out there.
1: And set them up the right way?
0: Okay. Yep. And all we asked him, I said, do you want one of us to fly out and give you some help? He's like, nope.
1: All right. Independent young man.
0: He wants to do it himself. I love it.
1: He has the genes.
0: Yes, he does.
1: He can figure it out.
0: So anyway, it's going very, very well. And he told me they had an IPO party Saturday night. He works for SpaceX in Seattle, yeah. Okay?
1: They just went public.
0: They went public, so they have this huge party. They rented out a bowling alley / arcade. Josh said it was a

0: last.
1: That's good.
2: All you had to do is show your SpaceX ID. You get in. Free food, open bar, bowling, arcade game. Said he had a blast.
1: Okay, that's cool.
2: It's pretty awesome. Anyway, and he said he'll be ready for guests at the end of August.
1: Okay. I already got invited.
2: So we're going. Okay. Let's go.
1: Well, I probably won't go with you.
2: All right, you go separate so you guys can get it done.
1: Yeah, go hang with Josh.
0: All right, that's
1: my guy. Sorry.
2: No, you're good. No, I want it to be staggered. That way he's got more people to hang out with.
1: Yeah, Josh is a good time.
2: He is a good dude. All right, Briggs today, and it's Thursday, so I believe the paper is actually delivered.
1: Oh, wow. They still do that?
2: Thursday and Sunday, I believe. And Briggs has an amazing story. Okay, so in 2011, I wasn't around. I was, where was I? I was in between gigs.
1: Atlanta or New Orleans?
2: I was in Atlanta when Toledo women won the WNIT, and then I moved to New Orleans in the summer.
1: Okay.
2: So it was like June of 2011 we moved.
1: Okay.
2: So I didn't go through this with everybody. I mean, I knew they went through that they won, but I had never heard of Courtney Ingersoll. I didn't know who she was. Well, I know who she is now, former Toledo women's basketball star. And, I mean, she got records, man.
1: Mm-hmm.
2: Three-pointers. She's amazing, and she brought so much joy to so many people. She was one of the emotional sparks of the 2011 WNIT championship team that captured the hearts of the city. She had a gift for lifting you out of your seat at Savage. And now she's fighting for her life, Hollywood. Mm. If you can, and Briggs even says this, and listen, I think in 2026, and we're seeing more of it, Jalen Brunson's one who talks open about his faith.
1: Mm-hmm.
2: We need to talk about our faith. We don't need to shove it down people's throats. We need to model it,
1: mm-hmm.
2: and we need to share it.
1: Yeah.
2: We don't tell people. We share it. We model it. That's it. Don't tell people.
1: That's what we're here for.
2: That's it. And I love that Briggs, and when I see him, we might be playing golf next week. I'm going to tell him, dude, way to go. He says, if you can, please say a prayer. He says that.
1: There you go.
2: In the paper.
1: If you can.
2: Not like the Catholic Weekly. He's saying it in a public newspaper. Anyway, please say a prayer. And I want to encourage everybody to say a prayer for her and her family because they're going through living hell. Ingersoll was critically injured June 9th in Columbus.
1: Mm.
2: She was struck by a hit-and-run driver. She was riding her electric bike home after a workout with the German Village Running Club. According to the police report, the incident report, she was crossing the intersection of South High Street and Mound Street on a green light. She had the right of way. And somebody in a white 2016 Chrysler 300 sped through a red light and broadsided her. And the driver never stopped, Hollywood, fled the scene. Listen.
1: You're going to get caught. And it was an accident.
2: You're already in hell.
1: Yeah.
2: You hit somebody, and you know she's fighting for her life.
1: Yeah.
2: There is no way, I don't care who you are, unless you're the spawn of Satan, that you'll be able to have any kind of life. You will be riddled with guilt and shame forever. Ever,
1: yeah.
2: Until you come clean and tell somebody, and you deal with the consequences. Usually, that leads me to believe the person who did it was drunk or high. But anyway, I'm not going to speculate. Turn yourself in. The suspect remains at large, but detectives are working on leads, which is good. Bystanders performed CPR after Ingersoll went into cardiac arrest.
1: Mm.
2: Continued until paramedics got there. They took her to Grant Medical Center. She's still there in intensive care. Here's her injuries, Hollywood. Skull, facial, and cervical fractures.
1: That's tough.
2: The most urgent concern, though, is the trauma to her brain.
1: Mm-hmm.
2: She's on a ventilator in a quiet, dark room to allow her brain, which sustained major bleeding and swelling, to rest and to heal. The good news, although Ingersoll has yet to follow voice commands, she's starting to show some signs of improvement.
1: Okay.
2: She began moving her right side. She did that first. And then by the weekend, she moved her left arm and flexed her left foot.
1: Okay.
2: We're holding on to the positive, says her sister, Christine, an ICU nurse out of Canton, Ohio. Even though she can't talk to us, I know she's in there fighting really hard to get through this. She added that the family has been so overwhelmed by the outpouring of love and support. They started a GoFundMe campaign set up by friends, and they raised, well, right now when I checked it, is over 31 grand. They want to raise 35 grand. I don't know the significance of that number, but they're going to get there. Okay. Ingersoll was a two-time team captain for the Lady Rockets, who as a senior earned all MAC conference honors. She led the nation in three-point shooting at 44.2%. And her former coach, Tina Cullop, says she always went out of her way to make everybody feel better. But if there's anybody who can come back from something this difficult, I would choose her, Cullop says. She's always been a fighter. Okay, so for those of you that are like me, and you pray every day because the Lord blesses us to live where we live and everything that we get, throw some prayers for Courtney Ingersoll and her family. Lord, do your thing. We'll talk later. There you go.
1: There you go.
2: And we will keep you up to date and anytime we get any info on her because, you know.
1: Yeah, that's tragic.
2: She played for the Rockets.
1: Yeah.
2: And for, you know, we would do that for anybody, but, you know, she's quite the athlete. And if she survives this, that's probably going to be the reason why.
1: When she does.
2: When she survives it. I like your attitude, Hollywood.
1: There you go. Yep.
2: You got a better attitude there than you do on the Tigers. It's over this weekend. All right, let's talk about the Knicks. Let's get back. And then Jordan's going to be jumping on here, Jordan Schrack. At about 11:25. Knicks historic NBA championship ticker tape parade. What's going on right now? So they're already drunk. It's happening in Lower Manhattan. Celebrating the franchise's first title in 53 years. Knicks owner James Dolan. Oh, now I remember what it was, and I forgot to pull it up. Oh, well, maybe I'll pull it up. Maybe I won't. Knicks owner James Dolan says the team accepted an invitation to the White House.
1: Okay.
2: The Knicks are headed to the White House, Dolan said, yesterday. They got an invitation from the White House, and he's accepted it. The details have not been worked out, like when they're going to go. Dolan, as you know, invited Trump, which I thought was wrong. They've been friends for 30 years, but he invited him to a game, and not because I don't think the president should go, but I don't think a sitting president, should go to a game because it puts everybody in harm's way. I don't care if you got a D next to your name or an R. It don't matter.
1: That's true.
2: You don't have to agree with it, but that's how I feel. Well, he's been friends with Trump for 30 years, and Trump's a Knicks fan, but I take sweet, sweet solace in knowing the only game the Knicks lost was the game he was at. Which I think is hilarious. So the Knicks will be the first NBA Finals winner to visit the White House during Trump's time in office.
1: Okay.
2: It is not yet clear which players plan to make the trip. Last year when OKC won, they're like, nope, not going.
1: The organization said no.
2: Well, whoever.
1: Okay.
2: So I mean,
1: the team didn't say anything yet, right?
2: The Knicks?
1: Yeah.
2: Well, the story says...
1: The owner said that.
2: The owner said, we accept it. It's not yet clear which players plan to make the trip.
1: Okay.
2: If you're on the team, do you go?
1: Me?
2: Yes, personally. You're a member of the Knicks. You win. The President of the United States says, we're going to give you accolades, whatever. Do you go?
1: Depends on what the team wants to do.
2: Yeah, it's a cop-out.
1: It depends on what the team wants to do.
2: Some are going to want to go, some are not.
1: We take a vote.
2: Okay, which way do you vote? Come on, Hollywood.
1: I would probably vote not to go because we lost the game when he came. He's bad luck for us, but, you know.
2: Yeah, but you won the title.
1: I'm not against going to the White House. It depends on...
2: Who the president is. Yeah. Be honest.
1: Yeah, it depends on...
2: Why does that matter?
1: Why does it matter who the president
2: is? You got an invitation by the President of the United States.
1: Mm-hmm.
2: Why does that matter?
1: I personally wouldn't want to be used as a political pawn.
2: How are you being used as a political pawn?
1: because
2: just because you're there, that's not an endorsement for Trump.
1: I'm not.
2: That's an endorsement that we're champions. And look at us. We're so badass, we get to go to the damn White House, the most coveted place on the planet when it comes to politics.
1: How did this start? How did this article start off? What did it say?
2: It said they accepted an invitation to the White House.
1: And no one has accepted one while Trump was president.
2: Correct.
1: So
2: because they can't separate politics from the job, and that's a shame.
1: From what job?
2: The presidency. They don't respect the presidency. It's got to be their guy. It's got to be the one they vote for. Yes, it is. Why else don't they go?
1: Because Trump is polarizing. He's not just a Republican. He's Trump. And he's polarizing to some people. And if you are in a community that is disparaged by him often and not necessarily your cup of tea, that's your choice. That's your First Amendment right to have freedom of speech and say, I don't care what position you are in, I would not like to go.
2: You know it's a cop-out, right?
1: It's not a cop-out.
2: It is, too. Sissy boy. Whoops, sorry. I'm trying to pull up something.
1: Now, if you want to go, I'm also not going to, shame the ones who want to go.
2: That's why I don't think you vote. I really don't. I think that you each leave it up to each
1: individual person.
2: Yes.
1: Well, that's fair, too. We all have choices.
2: You know, leave it up to everybody that may or may not want to go.
1: But this is a political move. That's what it's all about.
2: I don't know. It's not an endorsement of the president.
1: I didn't say it was an endorsement. I said it was a political move.
2: In what way?
1: Because the first thing that they said in this article was that teams have chose not to go.
2: Okay, no, that was at the end of the article.
1: Okay, at the end of
2: but
1: the article.
2: But it doesn't matter.
1: They
2: it's
1: threw
2: in
1: that
2: there.
1: In. Right.
2: And that's because some people don't respect the presidency. That's it. I don't care who's president.
1: Mm-hmm.
2: You get invited to go, and especially if the White House is going to pay your costs, yeah, you go. You've been invited by the most powerful man on the planet, even though he's a douchebag.
1: There's one powerful man on this planet. His name is God.
2: Well, yeah, but there that's the Almighty, dude. Yeah. He's in charge of
1: the
2: everything.
1: Real government.
2: Yeah, exactly.
1: There you go. The president of all the states.
2: That's true. You know why they don't want to go?
1: Why?
2: I think he, if there wasn't going to be any blowback,
1: people would go.
2: Yeah. If they weren't going to get hammered on the internet by all the trolls, they'd
1: go. Well, you're
2: going
1: to get hammered anyways. He's going to hammer you if you don't come. He's going to call you a loser team that sucks and has no respect for this country.
2: Yeah, that's
1: either way it goes, you're
2: okay,
1: both sides
2: forget,
1: are going to hate
2: forget
1: you.
2: The loser part.
1: Right.
2: I agree with the respect part. When your government asks you or invites you to do something as cool as that, that nobody ever gets to do, and nobody has done in your franchise for 53 years,
1: mm-hmm.
2: I think you go, but whatever. Let me just tell you something that happened to me in 2015. So I moved back, started on Star 105, and it stirred people up, okay?
1: Mm-hmm.
2: We came in, ratings were huge, me, Trish, Susie, oh my gosh, I forgot my producer. Ted, special Ted. Anyway.
1: Special hit.
2: So I went to Eddie Stewart, who was the general manager at the time, and I said, I got an idea for a billboard. I've been known over the years for billboards.
1: Mm-hmm.
2: And they have been very powerful and gone viral over the years. And I came up with what I thought was a classic.
1: What did you say?
2: Caitlyn Jenner, Bruce Jenner, was transitioning from Bruce to Caitlyn at the same time.
1: Right.
2: And there was... all of America had an opinion on Caitlyn Jenner and transitioning and all of that. You remember that?
1: Mm-hmm.
2: So I came up with an idea for a billboard. And for those of you that are watching on Facebook right now, you'll see that picture.
1: Okay.
2: Here it is right here. Transitioning to mornings, Denny Schaefer on Star 105. And our cast line was, and don't call me Caitlyn. Okay? It's me. In drag,
1: we got you
2: wearing a similar outfit of when Bruce Jenner went on. I forget what
1: Photoshop.
2: I don't know if it was. No, it wasn't Photoshop.
1: You put the dress on.
2: Uh huh.
1: Okay.
2: It's like a bustier or whatever. Trisha Courtney and Susie did my makeup and hair, and that's me. Okay. It was brilliant.
1: It's funny.
2: It was. It's hilarious.
1: Yes.
2: I'm not bashing him, nothing.
1: Mm-hmm.
2: Well, guess what? It was up for a total of like 3 days before all of the hate. Okay, why is that not going back to the thing? I got rid of it. All right. Let's take it over. Anyway, and all these haters, you know what they did?
1: What did they do?
2: All over the country. First off, Perez Hilton put out this, and it went viral, and that's what started it.
1: Mm-hmm.
2: Talking about Denny Schaefer as the most hateful human being on the planet for doing this. He came after me. Mm. It blew up everywhere. And all these people start calling our client saying, if you don't take that bill, if Cumulus doesn't take the billboard down, we are going to boycott your business.
1: Okay.
2: None of these people lived in Toledo.
1: So that doesn't hurt you at all.
2: It hurt us big time because clients got scared.
1: Mm.
2: So guess who took the billboard down?
1: Okay. Cumulus.
2: They did.
1: Okay.
2: Years later, somebody of power in Cumulus said, we overreacted, we should have left it up. And there I said, go. Yeah, thanks.
1: There you go.
2: Now, anyway, it's the haters. It's the people that don't really have a stake in the game. The people that can hide behind a keyboard are going to hammer the Knicks if they have the balls to be in a picture with that man.
1: I think that is true if you want to go. If you want to go and you don't go because of politics, then yeah. But if you don't want to go simply because...
2: Yeah, but don't go. But your owner's going, and I would go with the owner. I would go. I'd get the free food.
1: No one cares about James Dolan and his opinion, honestly. Well, he just writes the check.
2: Yeah, they care when he writes the check.
1: Yeah. Just as long as my check can get cashed on Tuesday or Thursday, I don't care.
2: We'll see what happens.
1: Yes.
2: We'll keep an eye on that story. All right, coming back, Jordan Strack. He's going to be joining us next. From the Renewal by Anderson Studios. So jump up on our live video right now. 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
2: Isn't it wild? 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Say hello to Jordan Strack, podcaster, podcast host, Mommy High School BG dude, Kennedy's dad. Welcome back to the show. What's happening, Jordan?
1: What's up, Jordan?
16: Man, you guys put so much pressure on me. I always get nervous. You guys are like, oh, this is such a great segment. What if I suck this week? Maybe I'm not going to be good.
2: Well, then we won't invite you back.
1: Yeah, this will be your last show.
2: No, I'm kidding. Dude, we say that to everybody.
16: Yeah, okay, good.
2: No, I'm kidding. All right, so let's just start here. Do we want to ask him about the Knicks? If he was invited to the White House, would he go or not?
1: Yeah, sure. Why not?
2: All right, so the Knicks are having their big to do right now. I can't believe Spike Lee's in the parade. Yes, whatever. People do what they want.
1: The parade looks crazy.
2: Chaos. And Dolan, the owner, has said, yeah, we accept the invitation to go to the White House. No players have said if they're going to go.
1: Or not.
2: What are your thoughts on that? If you're on the Knicks, do you go?
16: Me personally? Just my thoughts.
2: Okay. Is that a shame? We got to frame our thoughts only because of the haters out there. But go ahead.
16: Know. Yeah. Personally, in 2026, I couldn't do it. That's just that's me. That is my.
1: How dare you disrespect the presidency?
16: You can disagree with me. You can whatever. That's what makes this country incredible. Personally, I wouldn't do it.
2: Okay.
1: There you go. How dare you?
2: I would go, but I wouldn't take a picture.
1: Oh, well, that's just as bad as not going.
2: What are you talking about? You go.
1: Are you ashamed to take a picture with the president of the United States?
2: I had to pee. Or I'm in the back and I'm giving him rabbit ears. Yeah. Or bunny ears. Whatever.
16: That's just me. That's just me.
2: All right. Let's talk about the walleye watching their nemesis. Well, I guess it's not nemesis. Familiar adversary. The Florida Everblades win 2026 ECHL Kelly Cup. Whatever. I got a question for you because you know this team. You're dialed in. Should walleye fans ever have any kind of expectation or hope that they will ever win the Kelly Cup?
16: Yes, that's the expectation every single year.
2: Yeah, like, but is it a realistic expectation? Yeah, because three times they've been in there, and they've only had two wins.
1: Jordan is a Beals fan, so preface it that way.
2: That's true.
16: Listen, 100%. If I can tell you from being inside the organization, have covered the organization, I know very intimately everybody in there expects to win a championship every single year. And I to a fault, people are expecting it every single year. And if you don't win a championship, the season was a disappointment. And that's just how it is. And that's from a hockey perspective. I mean, like, yes, they do incredible work with charities, and they have, they're filling the building, and there's incredible atmospheres and all those things. But I can tell you right now that everyone there is disappointed because they didn't win a championship again this year. And it is every single human being in there is their goal, and they believe it, and they truly do think they're going to win it again next year. Like, that's just how it is. You come in, you don't come sign in Toledo unless you expect to compete for a championship. That is the 100% just the honest truth.
17: How many Kelly Cups has the Walleye won?
16: Zero.
17: Why haven't they won?
16: Number of reasons. So they've been close multiple times. I mean, to be fair, they've been close a lot of times.
17: Mm-hmm. Dude, they've only won. When they get in the finals, the most they've ever won is two games. They got beat 4-1, 4-1, 4-2.
1: But they got there.
16: Right. So if you dig back into those series a little bit deeper, the Florida series they lost, Florida scored a late goal in the final minute that would have sent this thing back to Toledo. If Toledo would have held on for one more minute, it was coming back to Toledo for game 6 and 7. Florida would end up winning that game in overtime. Listen, these are little caveats. I get it. I actually thought 2 years ago in Troyes, I thought that was their best chance. I that was a team that was beatable. I felt like the Walleye were the best team. They dominated what, 4 of the 5 games? I mean, and I'm talking dominated. And they ran into an incredibly hot goaltender. That was a bad break. Mm-hmm. The Newfoundland series, again, they lose a game where they shouldn't have right off the bat. They came back home and played pretty well, and then they had to go back up there, and they were right in those series. Hockey is very – I mean, the margins are this thin, especially when you get into a championship series. They're not that far off. They can do it, but there are – to be fair – what Florida can offer players is stuff that the Walleye can just – they just can't offer players.
17: You mean like great weather?
16: Great weather. Florida players have year-round golf memberships at a local club down there. The Walleye can't offer that. Are you going to tell them to play out in December? Are you going to tell them to play in Toledo, Ohio? No, of course not. So players can go golf. They can live in the good weather. Mm. They've got some maybe below-board things that they do as well. Okay. So there are
17: side checks.
16: There are things that happen down in Florida that just you can't compete with here. But the Walleye have been very, very close, and it's tough.
17: All right, Tortorella not coming back for Vegas. Did that surprise you?
16: Yes and no.
17: Let me interrupt for a second. Do we know if he said, "Hey, I'm just this season and I'm done"? But we were talking about it yesterday. All right, go ahead. What are your thoughts on it?
16: I think that they really wanted their AHL coach to be the head coach. I think that was their plan. I thought firing their guy at the end of the regular season was borderline insanity.
17: 8 games to go.
16: Yeah, it was kind of a crazy situation there. John Tortorella was a perfect person to fill in that particular situation. But the more that you have John Tortorella around you, he wears down everyone that he's ever been around.
17: Oh my gosh. That's like me. That's me. Yes. That is me.
16: Yeah. Yeah. You're very demanding, really tough to work
1: needy.
16: With.
17: Yes. Narcissistic. Throw that in there.
16: Yeah. So it's one of those things where over the long haul, will it work? Maybe not, but I do think they really liked their guy that they had in the AHL, and they hired him right away because of it.
17: All right, World Cup, how much are you watching? I am shocked. I watched more World Cup yesterday than any other sport, and I'm starting to get into it, and I'm surprising myself because I didn't see this coming. Jordan Strack, your thoughts on the World Cup?
16: I love it. I do. I have been watching a ton. I think part of the reason is, like, you see the Scottish fans in Boston completely taking over Fenway Park, and they drank all the beer in the town. Like, they completely drank the city dry. Like, I thought that was just, I think little stories like that are completely, they're pulling me in. And, yeah. I've watched more World Cup this year than I've ever watched in my life. The Team USA game last week was, I was locked in. Like, completely zoned in, locked in, couldn't get away from the screen. And it's one of those things where, I didn't realize I was going to be this into it, but I am. I'm bought in totally, and it's been a blast. I love it.
17: All right, let's, hold on. I got theme music for you. Oops. That was not what I was supposed to play. This was. Ladies and gentlemen, it's now time for Jordan's tweets. Here we go. I'm going to tell you the tweet, and then he's going to explain it. It's a complete lost season, and the Tigers aren't keeping Kevin McGonigal at shortstop to find out if he can play the position full-time. Give us your thoughts on that tweet earlier in the week.
16: Yeah, they moved Keider Montero, who has been one of their best starters, to the bullpen to bring in 43-year-old, the corpse of Justin Verlander to come back and pick, which it's insanity. Like I feel like I'm taking crazy pills every night when I am watching the Tigers, and it's so like there's certain people that are like, oh well, the defensive metrics tell us that Kevin McGonigal can't play shortstop. God, I wish I was on a podcast right now because I'd be swearing like crazy. BS.
1: Yeah.
16: My eyeballs, I'm telling you, I see what the numbers say. I watched Kevin McGonigal go into the hole, make a diving stop, get up and throw a guy out. Is his arm strength the greatest? No. I don't care. My eyeballs are telling me every time I watch him play shortstop, he can play the position right now. Mm-hmm. Will he be able to forever? I don't know. That's why I want to find out. The season is over. It's dead. It's done. They suck. Mm. Let me see if this 21, 22-year-old kid can play the position full-time, because guess what? If he is your cornerstone shortstop for the rest of the next decade, cool. You can then build everything else around. It is very hard to find a shortstop like him, okay? The Tigers haven't had a true, really good shortstop in a lot of years, and they don't grow on trees. I think probably Kevin McGonigal is a second baseman long-term. Probably. But I want to find out. And in a season where you're not going to win a damn thing, why are we not just finding out? Let's let it play out, see how he does the rest of the year. But right now, they are, I don't know if they have this false sense of they're still in it because the American League is terrible or whatever, but they're just not good.
1: Yeah.
16: They are 14 games below 500, and there's no climbing out of that. Like, that's not how... Statistically, that doesn't compute. That doesn't work. You've dug yourself too deep of a hole. It would take you, you'd have to play 675 ball the rest of the way. And for a team that's 14 games under 500, you think they're going to be able to play 675 ball the rest of the way? No.
17: Nope.
16: No. It's not happening. And the Justin Verlander thing, all right, cool. Like, let him come back. Let him get his start, show whatever. He can't pitch anymore.
17: He can't. It's all about butts and seats, man.
16: Yes, he's done.
17: Sunday's going to, you watch Justin Sunday when he pitches, it's probably going to be a sellout at Comerica / Fifth Third. You know, Fifth Third bought Comerica.
1: Yeah.
17: So I wonder if they're going to change it to Fifth Third Park from Comerica Park. Because they're already saying it on the broadcast.
16: Yeah.
17: They're saying live from Comerica Park, a Fifth Third company or something. Mm-hmm. I heard it yesterday for the first time. Anyway, all right. Tweet number two.
16: Yeah, what else?
17: And I love this one. Here it is. Oh, my God. That's it. Do you remember
16: what was I even
17: Michigan
16: about?
17: State AD Jay Blatt leaving for Kentucky.
16: Yeah, that's
17: how messed up is it? They lose their president and their AD, you know, within a few months, and what's going on in Sparty land?
16: Listen, Michigan State's in a world of hurt right now, and they have to do some real soul searching up on that campus. There is so much infighting going on up there. Mm-hmm. There's people that hate the board of trustees. Tom Izzo is now speaking out and losing his mind. It's not good there right now, but I think they've got so many things in place up there that they can be really successful and be a really good, not only for athletics, they can be really good for everything. They just have to get out of their own way. And right now, Michigan State can't get out of their own way. They've had so many stupid issues. It's not good there right now. Not good.
17: All right, last one. Michigan fans, we have some big names coming. Make the drive to Toledo on Saturday, and it's all for charity.
1: Yes.
17: And you will be there. Tell everybody about Chris's charity softball tournament.
16: Yeah, we've got a Chris Wormley charity softball game coming up this Saturday, and there's going to be so much stuff. And let me tell you, I yesterday got the list of auction items we're giving away. It's mind-blowing.
17: Like?
16: I can't. I'm not allowed to say just yet. I'm sorry. I know. I can't say it just yet because I think he's they were waiting on like two different things.
17: You can't even tell us one thing.
1: Little hint.
16: Hold on. Hold on. Yes, I'll tell you one thing.
17: I'm high maintenance. I'm high maintenance. Strike.
16: I know you are. Needy. I know you are.
17: I am very needy. Somebody hug me.
16: There is a replica Heisman Trophy signed by Eddie George and a couple other Heisman Trophy winners.
17: Boo!
16: Hold on. there you go. Are you happy now? Look at the picture on your screen.
17: It's
16: a replica Heisman signed by Eddie and some other people.
17: Oh, that's cool.
1: That's pretty cool.
17: That is pretty cool. Yeah.
16: There are even cooler items on there than that.
1: He won't tell us about.
16: I can't tell you about just yet because I gotta make sure they're all there. I don't want
17: to. All right, how are ticket sales going for the tournament? And it's Saturday, Fifth Third Field.
16: Yeah,
17: Fifth
16: Third Field. Even if you're not a Michigan fan, like come down. It's gonna be incredible. And like I said, the auction items are gonna be awesome. We've got some really cool names. I mean, you've got a current starting goaltender in the NHL, Alex Nedeljkovic. You've got comedians. You've got TikTok influencers. You've got four current Michigan football players. Mm-hmm. Donovan Peoples-Jones, who was a star at Michigan.
17: Oh, loved him.
16: Storm Norton, James Hudson, both guys still in the NFL. Gold medal winner Eric Kennard, current pro wrestler Trey Miguel, Jared Anderson, Robert Easter Jr. We've got some great names that are all coming out. It's going to be so much fun, and I'm super pumped. I'll be down on the field emceeing the event, so I'll be running all over the place with a microphone and interviewing guys and having a bunch of fun. Please get tickets. They're very affordable. You can get out there and just have a great afternoon. The weather should be good. And it's going back to a great cause, which is Wormley's Family Foundation. Yes. And he does great work here.
1: And if you're a Buckeye fan, just come to boo these guys.
16: Yeah. Come boo them. I don't care.
17: Can you walk up and get tickets on Saturday? Yes, and it starts at 2 o'clock?
16: Starts at first pitches. Yeah, we're gonna have.
17: But you get there before 2 o'clock, obviously.
16: Yep. Stuff absolutely. Going gates open at one. Gates open at 1 o'clock. Come on down.
17: Gates open at
16: guys
17: 1.
16: Guys will be signing autographs, taking pictures. Like all these stars are gonna be around. Like come down and meet them, see them. It's gonna be awesome. It's a really really cool event. So definitely try to get out there.
17: Hey, your sheet there that has all these celebs that are coming in the way at the bottom in the real small font. Does it say Denny Schaefer and Chris Hollywood?
1: Yeah.
17: From Danny Radio Sports and More?
16: No, for there? Some reason they were left off.
17: Oh, man. That's weird.
1: You know, be relievers.
17: Back in the 90s, I was something.
1: Yeah.
17: People wanted me everywhere. Not anymore. It's like, that dude's losing his mind. You hear this show now? He's crazy. All right, Jordan, you're awesome. What's going on at Renewal by Anderson?
16: Yeah, we've got all sorts of cool stuff. I'm going to be out and around the community a bunch coming up over the next month, just spreading the good word. But I'm going to be out. I know I'm in a dunk tank at the Lucas County Fair next month. I will be out at the Toledo Classic for the women's golf tournament, announcing names off the tee. I will be out in Springfield Township next weekend, emceeing a couple different events. I'll be at the Wormley thing. Our events team is going to be out all over Northwest Ohio. So we're out engaging the community, trying to be everywhere because we are a huge part of this community. So give us a call if you need windows or doors, and we'll take care of you.
17: All right, Jordan Strack every Thursday. Thanks, Jordan. 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And let me know about golf, my man.
16: I got you for sure.
17: All right, Jordan. We got a break. More of the show after this. 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
2: 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All right, text coming in on the Cigar Fair in Uptown Maumee. Text line, hey, Hollywood, did you guys save a piece of your wedding cake? Did you put it in the freezer and you're supposed to eat it on your one-year anniversary? What do you say?
1: We did, and I think that's disgusting.
2: I bet you didn't say that to Kay when yes, she put it in there.
1: I keep telling her I think this is disgusting.
2: Are you guys going to thaw it out and eat it?
1: Maybe before we leave. I'll take a bite.
17: I can't remember if we did. I think we might have. That's and gross. I think I ate it because I love sweets. Last night I had the rest of my carrot cake from Angelo's Northwood Villa.
1: Totally different than a one-year-old cake.
17: True. But if it's frozen,
1: I mean,
17: is it bad?
1: We had to refrigerate it before we can freeze it. I don't know. I'll do it, but you know, hey, we'll see.
17: Yeah,
1: it's
17: don't
1: still
17: be
1: gross.
17: I don't know. Anyway. All right, U.S. Open's going on right now. There's a lot of storylines at Shinnecock Hills, or Shinnecock Hills Golf Club. Scheffler, you know, he's going for a career grand slam. He's the world number one. Okay. He's been sucking this year.
1: Yeah.
17: Isn't that crazy? I think he's won one tournament, and they're saying he's having a horrible year.
1: His bankroll is probably still fine.
17: Oh, dude, he never has to worry about it. But now he's a dad. I think he's got two kids now.
1: The
17: demands.
1: Need that money now.
17: Can't practice. Practice? Anyway, he enters the weekend with a chance to become just the seventh player in golf history to complete the career Grand Slam. Adding a U.S. Open trophy would seal the historic milestone. Rory got his last year when he won the Masters.
1: Mm-hmm.
17: Rory is chasing a second slam tier. Rory's riding high after winning the Masters in April. He's looking for a second U.S. Open title since 2011. If he wins this weekend, that would put him just one claret jug away, the Open, British Open, the Open Championship, whatever, from completing an unprecedented second career Grand Slam. That means he wins all the majors. And then Brooks Koepka, he's got a hand injury, but he's still playing. Matter of fact, I think he's on the course right now. And the last time Shinnecock hosted it, back in 2018, he was a major pre-tournament favorite until a sudden hand injury. Well, so I guess he won it in 2018.
1: Okay.
17: Yeah, he won the Open in 2018. But then he withdrew from the RBC Canadian Open last week because of a hand injury. So his grip strength isn't 100%. So he said he still plans on playing. Why are you smiling?
1: Grip strength.
17: I know. Where did your mind go, pervert? Where did your mind go?
1: That was pretty funny.
17: Where'd it go, Deshaun Watson?
1: The gutter. Straight
17: of course
1: gutter.
17: It did.
1: Straight to the gutter.
17: I knew it did. I was going to make a perverted joke. I didn't have to because you were right there. That's why we weren't going to weather. You know what the biggest thing is going to be about this weekend? It's not going to be about, well, who's in front right now? Ludvig Åberg.
1: Yeah.
17: Who I like. He's got game. He's minus two, and then he got... Is it Rattan? I don't even know. Oh, Brooks Koepka.
1: You got Koepka.
17: Minus one.
1: Rory.
17: Sam Burns, minus one.
1: There's a few guys.
17: McIlroy, minus one. Paul Reed, minus one. Whatever. It's going to be the weather.
1: Mm-hmm.
17: Because the weather is crap.
1: Super windy.
17: Crazy windy. They had a fog delay, all of that. And we'll see how tough that course is. All right. Final call of the show. Good morning. You're on ESPN Radio, the 100.7 The Ticket. Who am I talking to?
0: Good morning. It's Roy.
17: Hi,
0: that
17: Roy.
0: That was a great segment you had with Jordan.
1: Thank you.
0: He definitely doesn't pull punches now that he doesn't show up behind the camera.
17: No, because he doesn't have to kiss anybody's ass. He can actually say it like it is, which that's what I love about Jordan.
0: I totally get it. So I'm confused as to how your last statement got Hollywood giggling, but the whole Shinnecock thing didn't. If you're going to break your club, it better be a good Shinnecock.
17: Damn right. Good one, Roy.
0: You need to train him better because he should catch all of your innuendos.
17: Shinnecock.
1: A lot of times I try to hold it in, man.
17: I saw you smiling. I knew what you were thinking, and I just wanted you to be man enough to say it, and Roy picked up on it.
1: Oh, man.
0: My main hope is that the softball tournament goes off without a hitch and they make tons of money. I'll be busy, but I hope everybody gets a chance to go to Fifth Third to watch that because you're not going to get all those celebrities from gold medalists. You know, you might have went to high school or your dad might have went to high school with him or her. It's a great thing, and I'm a Buckeye fan saying that. But my kids went to Whitmer, though, so I can tie in that way.
17: There you go. All right, dude, we're up against the break.
0: Have a great day.
17: See you, bro. Appreciate you. Bye-bye.
1: See you.
17: All right, paperwork in order.
1: Good to go.
17: What's tomorrow, Friday?
1: Yeah.
17: Oh, we have, what's his name on? We have Justin Feltkamp.
1: Yes.
2: program director and anchor at BCSN.
1: Yes.
2: So he's going to be on, is it 11:25 or 10?
1: 10:25, early.
2: He's got to go early? Mm-hmm. All right, that's cool. We're going to chat with him tomorrow. They got their big award, which is cool. We'll talk to him about everything.
1: Yes, sir.
2: All right, great job today, Hollywood. Let's hit it.
1: Yes, sir.
3: I'm out of here.
2: Appreciate you putting up with us today, people. Till next time, this is Denny Schaefer saying, do what you love is freedom. Loving what you do, that's happiness. Keep dreaming and love the one who loves you most. See ya, Toledo.
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0: Back here on the Rich Eisen Show, Women's Sports Now, later on ESPN's family of platforms, Disney Plus, the ESPN app. The commissioner of the National Football League, Roger Goodell, will join Susie and Renee and Sarah. And Colleen Wolfe is also on Women's Sports Now every single Thursday, 6 p.m. Eastern Time. Teresa Witherspoon is also a guest on today's program. But the commissioner of the NFL, Roger Goodell, on Women's Sports Now. Talking about bringing flag football, perhaps, to your daughter's school near you.
1: Love it.
0: Which would be outstanding. Taylor loves playing flag football. She played it once 2 years ago in grade school and misses it. So, Roger, RG1 will be part of that broadcast later on. 844-204-RICH, number to dial. Kenyi in Washington, D.C., back on the program. What's up, sir?
2: Hey, what's up, Shaolin? How you doing?
0: What's going on? Hey.
3: How are you?
4: What's up, man?
0: Yeah.
2: I'm all right, brother. What's up, Shady C?
4: What up, what up? Hey.
2: Big Toon, what's up, man? How you doing?
5: Ooh. I don't know who that is.
2: Big Tuna.
1: Just accept the Big Tuna nickname, TJ.
2: I mean, I can't hear you.
0: He hears you. I don't think he wants to acknowledge you, Kenyi.
2: This
0: nickname is not Roman Reigns. It will not be acknowledged.
2: Gave it to me. But anyway, first off, Rich, congratulations to you and your New York Knicks for breaking the 53-year-old drought.
0: Thank you, sir.
2: They managed to get the championship long before the Cowgirls could get it again, you know?
0: Okay, this is why he's not acknowledging you, Kenyi.
5: Wow, do you realize that the last time you won... I'm not even going to get into it.
0: Do it. Say it.
5: I mean, I don't need to. He knows.
2: The last time we won was like 2 years ago. So, yeah, okay.
0: A Super Bowl?
2: Anyway,
4: he's an Eagles fan.
5: Oh, and my bad. I thought he was a
2: I like how the... Hey, come on, Tuna. So, here we go. I would like to also mention that those
5: 5-2, Kanye.
2: Two big Eagles carried y'all to glory. So, on the behalf of Jalen, the other MVP champ, and Big Cat, you're welcome, and go Birds.
5: It took the Eagles 53 years to win a Super Bowl, so I get that you are feeling what the Knicks fans are going through. He understands, Rich.
0: It took them
5: that long.
0: This is just funny. Thank you, Kenyi, in Washington, D.C.
5: Catch up.
2: And also, later on in the segment, the top five quarterback pressure.
0: Yes, sir.
2: I believe that Jalen Hurts will have a lot to prove with a new offensive system coming in and that we're free of the cancer A.J. Clown.
0: Wow.
2: AJ
0: Clown is the mic drop there.
5: He's trying to have smoke for all
0: I have a feeling, again, I'm going to do my top five list of quarterbacks under the most pressure. And you, Chris, will follow with yours.
4: Right.
0: Yep. And we will compare notes. And I will proffer to say there will be maybe only one, if maybe two.
4: I was gonna put the line at 1.5.
0: Yeah. I don't know. I might say the players. Under because you know the way I
5: view pressure.
0: View pressure and the way you view it.
4: Oh, I can guess what your list is gonna look like.
0: I view it as actual real life pressure of I may not have this opportunity again. And your version of pressure is sports. What are people gonna say about me if I don't win? You know?
4: Yeah, that's how actual pressure works.
0: Okay. So we have different interpretations of what pressure is.
5: You definitely do. You definitely
3: Billy Joel said,
0: and,
3: well.
0: Yes.
5: So did David Bowie, right?
3: So did Dave Bowie.
0: So we'll hit that. That's next down.
3: Right, TJ.
4: Love it.
0: We got nothing but real estate in next
5: down. Like I said, I got a feeling I could pick both of your five.
0: Well, here's what you should do in the commercial break is write down what you think my five is.
5: I'll do that.
0: And then what his five is. And then it'll be like sort of a newlywed game type of thing. You'll hold it up and see if you get it. Okay. You understand your on-air partner's thought process.
4: That is funny.
5: Does that make me Chuck Woolery?
4: That's funny.
0: No, that's Bob Eubanks.
5: Oh, Eubanks.
4: Yeah,
5: Eubanks.
4: Yeah.
5: Okay.
0: See, yeah.
5: I knew it was one of those.
0: Skinny
5: Mike.
0: We have two encyclopedias here. Greatest Jews in sports. And game shows.
4: Chuck Woolery was Love Connection.
5: Love Connection. Oh, right.
0: But speaking of that, we're back in 2-2.
5: 2-2.
0: On the Rich Eisen Show after hour one.
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0: 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Great chat with Taylor Twellman about the World Cup. In hour number one, Hugh Jackman of his new film, The Death of Robin Hood, is going to be joining us in hour number three. We've got a great celebrity true or false that does include a moment, apparently. We'll find out if this is true or not, that he's live on Broadway performing Beauty and the Beast, and his bladder gave way.
1: Oh,
0: well, he hit a high note.
1: Whoa.
0: Got to ask him about that. I mean, we'll ask him about Wolverine and
1: Showman
0: and being Robin Hood and

0: While the world watches the stars at the FIFA World Cup, Hyundai has its eyes on the next generation of talent. The future stars who are already turning heads at age 14, because next doesn't wait for an invitation, and neither do we. Hyundai has always moved the future within reach. We did it when we made advanced safety standard on every vehicle and engineered EVs with ultra-fast charging capability, and we're still doing it every day. Because the future isn't some far-off concept. It's already here. Next starts now. Hyundai, an official partner of FIFA.
1: Rich, can we get an OH?
0: Who? Me?
2: Isaac?
0: And, you know, I do that all the time. I get the OH. Mm-hmm. The OH that said to me, especially when I'm in Canton for the Pro Football Hall of Fame.
3: Oh, yeah.
0: And I answer, N-O. Not I-O, N-O.
3: Oh, no.
0: N-O. You cannot get an OH. As a matter of fact, N-O. Boy, we're talking about how it's not Czech Republic anymore, right? It's Czechia?
3: Yeah, Czechia.
0: And the folks of South Africa, the Republic of South Africa, both lost their first matches, right?
3: Yes, yeah.
0: They need to win. Yep. And South Africa was down 1-0. Is this an extra time? I can't.
3: Not yet. We're in the 89th minute.
0: And
3: right
0: they just
3: now.
0: Tied it up.
3: Yeah, in the 83rd minute. Oof. Yeah, it was 1-0 this whole match. 1-0.
0: In Atlanta. It's lit there. Guys, I looked down at my phone during the commercial break, and you got to be on our P's and Q's here.
3: Of course.
1: Jalen Brunson text you?
0: No. Another New York sports legend did.
3: Oh.
1: Reggie?
0: Yep.
3: No. Oh. I was going to say Joe.
1: Yeah. Reggie texted you.
0: What's up? I'll be listening to you for the next 2 hours. He's driving.
3: Now, that's pressure.
1: That's pressure.
3: That is pressure. Yeah, Reggie Jackson just threw pressure on you to have a good rest of the show.
0: Yeah. Oh, I'm going to have a great rest of the show. I'm wondering, wouldn't you want to, like,
1: you better
0: on a day like today?
3: Hear from him?
0: Yes. Just have him call in.
3: Uh-huh.
1: Did you ask him to call?
0: I'm just
3: he's about to. Yeah. Do it.
0: About his Canyon of Heroes?
3: Do it.
1: Yes. Yeah. Right? Three swings, three home runs.
0: They must have had a parade after.
1: Like, 100%.
0: After 1977.
3: I don't know.
0: That was their first Yankee World Series championship since the 60s.
1: They had to.
3: Did
1: have one.
3: Yankees have a parade in 1977?
0: Okay. And as you know, we usually.
3: Yes. The Yankees had a ticker tape parade.
0: They did.
3: Yeah.
0: All right. So.
3: Ooh, it was steady rain that day.
0: Did it really?
3: Yeah, that's what it says. Yeah.
0: All right. So here's what we're going to do. I am going to copy the phone number. I haven't given out the hotline number in forever.
3: Yeah, hotline.
0: I want to call in.
1: I know when that hotline blinks.
0: Mr. October, talk about your parade moment.
1: Can we talk about how ridiculous this is?
0: Why?
1: No, Reggie Jackson is texting you during.
0: Because he's listening to it.
1: That is amazing.
3: I know, but you're an 8-year-old boy, right? Watching Reggie in the World Series.
1: Come on, man. This is insane.
3: Almost 49 years later.
0: If you told me that, I'd say, what's texting?
1: Right?
4: That's the first thing.
1: Come on. This
0: number
1: is
0: one.
3: I get it.
1: This is crazy, man.
4: As you're eating some pop rocks.
0: Let's see if I just sent it. We'll see. Send it up the flagpole.
3: Right. Meanwhile, at the U.S. Open, Rich, only 4 players under par at Shinnecock right now. Ooh. The course is dominating.
0: Mm-hmm. I've played Shinnecock 2 weeks before a U.S. Open or right after. I don't forget which one.
3: And 2018?
0: Yeah, so they had not, I don't know.
3: Or 2004, which one?
0: 2004.
3: Okay.
0: I think that's what it was.
4: So the course was in perfect shape.
0: Or was it 03, though? Wasn't it? I don't know. Whatever it was, I played it, and they had yet to cut the grass.
3: Whoa.
0: So it was before. And you're stepping on your golf ball.
3: Yeah, it's very hard.
0: You can't even find it.
3: Yeah, and the wind is howling. It's supposed to be the worst day for the wind.
0: Gosh.
3: Sam Steven, Joe Eder, 2 under par. Roy McIlroy, 1 shot back at -1.
0: Okay. All right, so that's going on. Let's go, man.
4: Extra 7 minutes of extra time.
0: Brunson is talking. By the way, Mayor Mamdani spoke at this parade, and he went through a litany of great Knicks that we enjoyed watching in the 53 years while we were waiting. And James Dolan is sitting right there, and apparently, they went at each other over this watch party stuff. Mayor Mamdani mentioned Charles Oakley with James Dolan sitting right there.
1: As he should.
0: Yeah. As he should.
1: Exactly.
3: Should. Oak should have been on a float today. Like, let's be honest. Tell me
4: about Kevin it. Will have nothing to do.
0: Don't get me started.
4: The security guard.
0: Brunson's the one to pull me out of the wormhole, and you know it.
1: Yep. Yeah.
4: Yep.
0: Also, when we had Neil deGrasse Tyson on and said it's not Rick, technically a worm.
3: Yeah. Yeah. Black hole.
0: Right. He gave me the whole science of it like I needed it. 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
0: James Dolan, he said at one point, when we win the championship, he turned into Oprah. You'll get a ring. You'll get a ring. 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And your girlfriend will get a ring. Or your mom will get a ring.
13: Earlier on the show, Apple TV lead MLS analyst Taylor Twellman. Coming up, actor Hugh Jackman. Plus, latest news and more. And now, it's Rich Eisen.
0: Life is amazing. Life can be amazing. We're about to have one of those moments in this third hour. We're excited to have Hugh Jackman on the program. He's never been. He'll be joining us in support of his new film, The Death of Robin Hood, that's out in theaters near you tomorrow. Pretty sweet. Well, it's not sweet. It's pretty dark. It's a sweet film. As in terms of good, listen, it's a different version of Robin Hood.
1: Different imagining.
0: Yeah.
1: Yes.
0: Like Robin Hood meets Game of Thrones. And Hugh Jackman's going to join
1: us. That sounds dope, actually.
0: And there's a parade going on in Lower Manhattan, Canyon of Heroes Parade. And, you know, we're sitting here watching the Knicks go through this after 53-year wait. Like, what must it be like to be in a Canyon of Heroes Parade? Who could we possibly speak to about that? And lo and behold, I looked down at my phone during a commercial break in hour two, and it's none other than Mr. October calling into the program. Oh, did he just drop off?
1: He dropped off.
3: Yeah.
0: Oh my gosh.
3: I hit a dead spot.
0: Or did you hit the button?
16: No, he dropped. Because I had him on
3: a
16: hold.
3: I think we hit a dead spot.
0: All right.
16: Yeah.
0: Oh my goodness.
16: Text him to call back.
3: Oh, we set that up so good.
16: Oh, no. Rich.
3: Hold on. Reggie, call back. He was on hold for like 4 minutes.
0: He was. I know.
16: I talked to him, Rich. We knew he was good.
1: Del Tufo literally checked him in.
16: I checked him in.

0: so cool back then. And I really feel like this environment for the Knicks, as what they've done for the city, it's like a neighborhood feel, like you're a New Yorker. And so all New Yorkers are enjoying the success and enjoying the world championship, being down into the canyon and looking up and seeing the building so tall and seeing the confetti come down and the toilet paper rolls that are coming out. It just was really an extremely exciting togetherness, family. And there's so many people now that are focusing on that really good feel that I really only think New York has that. I think Chicago can have it. Boston can have it. I think L.A. has it. But I think the epitome of the family and the village and the sharing of it all and being so proud and being a New Yorker, from the guys that meet you at the airport and you know, trying to hustle you for a ride home. Do you need a ride? This and that. A lift. To the guys on Wall Street, man. You know, to Jamie Dimon. You know, the biggest people in the city. They all rally around this, and I think the relationship that Brunson has and what he's created as being a good guy will carry over. It'll just carry over for him forever. The fact that he took less money, et cetera. And I think he's 22 years old?
1: No, he's older than that, Reg. But I love what you just said, because, listen, New York City, the biggest city in the United States, one of the biggest cities in the world. The Knicks and this sort of moment turned it into a smaller neighborhood, right? It's a perfect way to put it, where you know, normally you don't stop to say hello to people in New York City because you're too busy getting where you're going. But everybody's now stopping to say "Go Knicks." Right? And like that, you're seeing that. You're seeing that. It's a perfect way to put it, Reggie.
0: Yeah.
1: Perfect.
0: Yeah.
1: Yeah. Perfect.
0: Yeah. Yeah. So, yeah. Yeah. The all the guys that they, you know, they had, you know, Spike is always there.
1: Yep.
0: But to see Patrick and to see the guys come in and be in the stands and to see Clyde, you know, the man from Puma, if you will, and the crazy suits and, Larry Johnson there, and see those guys all sharing in it. Is Stephon Marbury.
1: Yep.
0: It's just a nice, warm feeling. And like I said, I think that family feel, that village neighborhood feel is so needed now with what's going on in our country, with the division that the two parties have. And I don't mean to make this a party, whatever, a political thing, but
1: sure.
0: Just to see the division that we have going on in our country and get rid of DEI and blah, blah, blah. It's just like, it's so cool to see this kid Brunson just get in the middle of we and us and our. It's just really cool. And the guy that owns the team,
1: Dolan,
0: that dude has been kicked around as much as anybody. And for him to finally get some props, get some handshakes, I'm happy for James Dolan. I really am.
1: Well, before I let you go, Reg here, what advice would you give to Jalen Brunson now that the whole city puts their hopes and love and desires and thanks into him in the same way everyone did with you? I mean, 45 points in a walk-off championship ceiling game 5 road win in the finals matches Jordan's record, and 3 home runs against the Dodgers in 3 swings at home is something quite similar, I'd say. What advice would you give to Jalen Brunson about being in this position moving forward? Reggie?
0: This young man, and his father is right there.
1: Yep.
0: And you see him kiss after the game, and that's so important to see parents doing things like that in front of the nation so that it's comfortable doing these kind of things. But he has been just such a gentleman. I mean, there was Marbury and Nate Archibald and Gail Goodrich and these guys that are small. I thought he was 6'2". But he goes in against a 7-foot fat guy and can't be stopped. I mean, I tip my cap to him. He doesn't need a whole lot of help. It's like people say to me, Reggie, what's life for you at 80? I'm thankful and I'm grateful for everything that God has done for me. And this kid seems to be that. He seems to be grateful and thankful and doesn't need change. And his dad is done just, and his family, and I think even the story about his girlfriend that they started together and he got back, and he's a good dude, man. He's a good dude, you know. I mean, he's, you know, the other perfect guy really that I knew that was in the situation was Jeter. Mm-hmm. Jeter never made mistakes. You know what I mean? He just would clam up and say, that's not the thing to do. But it just seems like Jalen Brunson is just a special person, and I tip my cap to him and look forward to the day when I can shake his hand and say, gosh, nice to meet you. I feel you. You're grateful and you're thankful, and that's who we all should be.
1: And welcome to the club of being New York sports icons. Reggie Jackson, Reginald Martinez Jackson, driving and calling into the Rich Eisen Show. I am blessed to call you a friend, sir, and I appreciate you taking the time to do this. You're the man.
0: Rich, I always root for you, man. I was surprised when you went back to ESPN, but I was happy.
1: Thank you.
0: You know, it's like me going back to the Yankees or something like that. Yeah. You know, it's just a nice thing to see old homeboy come back. And Rich Eisen, we all know Rich Eisen. Where's Dan Patrick? He needs to get back over there, too.
1: I will talk to him on your behalf, Reg. Drive safe. I love you, man. Thank you for the call.
0: Absolutely, man. Say hello to Susie.
1: No, you got it. She's about to come out here, as a matter of fact. So she probably just heard that, Reg. You be well. Take care.
0: I wondered if that was the Susie you were talking about. I'll be listening, buddy.
1: Okay, man. Ladies and gentlemen.
2: Yeah, thanks, Reggie.
3: Reggie.
1: Baseball Hall of Famer.
2: Amazing.
3: Come on, man.
2: Come on.
3: This is amazing.
2: That is amazing.
3: And then for Reggie Jackson to say, I can't wait to shake your hand to someone like
1: Brunson. Dude. And welcome to the club.
3: Yeah.
1: Welcome to the club of being feted by an entire city over the moon about your accomplishments.
2: Mr. June.
3: Unbelievable, man.
1: Mr. June, Jalen Brunson, good one. And by the way, the fact that Hugh Jackman's about to join us, you should be thankful, Mike, because if I had more time, I'd be like, you know that guy who checked you in, diehard Yankee fan? He's now wearing a Dodger hat. I would have totally thrown you under that bus like it was down to Canyon Heroes and people are drinking on it. That'll be for the next time.
4: I mean, he did just hear it, Reggie.
2: He's listening right now.
1: He might call back in.
2: No, don't do that.
1: During Hugh Jackman. He may call back in.
2: He's going to take my bench back.
1: The hell?
2: Mr. Reggie, Mike has a Dodgers hat.
1: Yeah, no, he's even worse, a Yankee Dodger hat. A split logoed hat.
2: Disgusting.
1: That only weirdos wear. Like this guy. All right, let's take a break. Ladies and gentlemen,
2: I do love New York.
1: Eisen Show. We go from Reggie Jackson to Hugh Jackman.
2: Hey. Oh.
1: Everybody, we'll talk about his new movie, The Death of Robin Hood, and a great celebrity true or false next.
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0: Back here on the Rich Eisen Show, our radio audience just returned. Susie Schuster here along with Sarah Tiana in studio. Renee Montgomery zooming in. 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The guest, lead guest, if you will, today. Very few people could be a lead guest in a Women's Sports Now show over Teresa Witherspoon, but Roger Goodell coming on to talk about flag football. And I furnished you with videos of our Taylor.
1: Right.
0: When you were with Xander with his Taylor, as in Taylor Swift, you took Xan up to Vancouver, mm-hmm. right, to see her in the Eras Tour. And we were down in here in Southern California where Taylor was playing flag football for her grade school. I think, and that's what obviously we're talking about, because the NFL wants to put flag football in every state, in every school, in every state, and certainly girls flag football. I think Taylor would play that, or Taylor would play that tonight if she could.
1: Hands
0: she misses
1: down.
0: It.
1: She loved it.
0: She loved it.
1: Mm-hmm.
0: She loved the whole experience, you know? And so, obviously, you're going to show those videos to the boss?
1: I really want to, because I want to see how he feels about your commentary.
0: Oh, well, I don't know. You have to play them sound full.
1: I think we need to, Mikey. Play them sound full, please.
2: You know, and we can do it.
0: I mean, you know.
1: Look, it's part and parcel with women's fandom of NFL. And I just think, you know, look, we've had a couple, Katie Huneida, obviously one of the earliest ones that I can think about who mm-hmm. played and crossed over. Nick Mangold, may he rest in peace, his sister played.
0: Right.
1: I remember when I was covering Nick at Ohio State, we would talk about that at length. But women want to play too.
0: Mm-hmm.
1: And I think it's a great opportunity for them to get out there and be a part of the game. The league is committed to growing it. So we'll talk in depth about that with Roger.
0: Well, and the guest list again for your show and then this one over the last hour, certainly, it's been on fire, to use the Marv phrase. And he was on yesterday because...
1: Oh, Marv was so great yesterday. That was so fun to listen to.
0: You know Reggie. You once again, Susie met Reggie Jackson first.
2: Yes.
1: I called Rich. I was out here covering the Angels as part of Fox Sports.
0: Right.
1: And I went to so many Angels games.
0: And I'll never forget the day you called me and you're like, you'll never guess who I was talking to around the batting cages. And I'm like, who? And you're like, your childhood idol. I'm like, get out of here. And my first question was, I think, does he know who I am?
2: Rich.
0: Yeah. It was my first question.
1: And then Rich called me like a couple days later. He's like, where are you? I'm like, oh, I'm out for dinner with Reggie.
0: That's true.
1: And you were like, what?
0: Like, what the hell? Now she's out to dinner with Reggie.
1: Well, I was like, I'm out to dinner with Reggie.
3: What, are you going
1: to
3: say no?
1: Yeah.
0: Right?
3: Hey, want to have dinner? Yes.
0: Yeah.
1: Yes, of course.
3: Of course I do.
0: And so he
1: just to flex.
0: And he called
1: just for
0: in
1: the flex
0: and
1: alone.
0: He was so great talking about, you know, what this means to the city and how it makes a large metropolis like New York feel provincial, like a neighborhood feel. Bringing people together, talking about Brunson and Jeter, and man, that was just awesome. And I know you know Reg.
1: I mean, the coolest part is that he just says to you, hey, I'm driving down the freeway and
0: TJ
1: listening
0: loved that
1: to you,
0: flex.
2: Yeah.
1: Right?
0: You know,
3: that's Funkmaster flex right there.
0: Yeah. TJ loved that flex. I'm like, you never guess who just called.
3: Or just and I just go, Reggie? And you were like, yes. And I was just trying to be funny.
2: Yeah.
0: And what happened with Adam? In the back?
4: Oh, yeah. So
0: yeah, I give him the hotline number.
4: Our euphoria, Reggie wanting to call into the show, we forgot to tell Adam
0: that he was calling.
4: To expect someone on the bat line. And he's like, yeah, I'm sitting there and I see it ring. So I answer and he goes, hi, this is Reggie Jackson. And Adam goes, Reggie Jackson, wow. He was just in shock.
2: Fantastic.
4: So, sorry, Adam.
0: We should give Adam a heads up whenever somebody of Reggie's stature is...
1: Whenever somebody with his own candy bar is calling in, give him a heads up.
0: I mean, gosh, that wasn't a great moment for me. Remember when he was... Sure. I was throwing him to you and I tried to get it around my microphone. Yeah. It wasn't good. And he's like, give it to me.
2: Remember that? To me and Brockman. We the catcher.
0: That was his last time he was here.
3: I still have the one he threw to me sitting up here.
0: Is that right?
2: Yeah.
3: I mean, we've had other ones, but like the one, actually the one he threw to me is sitting right over here.
0: Del Tufo's lucky that Hugh Jackman was coming on because I was going to bring up.
4: I got a rapper right here.
0: I was going to bring up
4: rapper?
0: To
4: Reggie Bar rapper.
0: I was going to bring up to Reggie that Mike is now wearing a split Yankee Dodger cap.
1: I can't believe he didn't do it.
0: I just, you know, it was too much of a feel good.
4: No, yeah, very feel good. We didn't want to bring it down.
2: Yeah, I mean,
0: Wolverine was waiting. You know,
2: I'm a dual fan, a showman. Now, you know.
0: All right, that wraps up our Thursday program. And everybody, make sure you stay tuned for Women's Sports Now coming up at 6 Eastern time. The commissioner of the NFL, Roger Goodell, will be a guest on that program. Back to wrap on Disney Plus.
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1: Well, it's literally been a lifetime for some Knicks fans to be able to enjoy a championship parade, and that day is today. 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He's David Dennis Jr. I'm Matt Fontana. Want to hear from you. 1-888-SAY-ESPN. That's 1-888-729-3776. Are you at the parade? Are you there? Have you enjoyed it on your way home? Where are you? We'll start. Mike is in Brooklyn. He's got a pretty cool story about the parade today. Mike, appreciate you calling in.
2: Freddie, Harry, thank you so much for taking my call. So, can I just start by saying, what a day. What a day. I'm 49 years old, and I never thought this day would come. I always said, thank God for my Yankees. I had them for all these years. I never thought the Knicks would pull it out. But I was lucky enough to be there with my 16-year-old son today.
1: Oh, that's awesome.
2: I'm a New York City fireman. I was able to get right up on the rail, thank you, to the NYPD. And the best part of the day was Coach Mike Brown. I don't know if you've seen it. I know I've posted it because I was 3 feet away from him. But at one point on Broadway and Liberty Street, up the Canyon of Heroes comes Mike Brown running up the street, high-fiving people. As he gets to our section starts chanting, "Who let the dogs out?" And he starts dancing with us. It was such a great day.
1: That's awesome.
2: You know, the whole crowd, "Who let the dogs out? Who? Who? Who?" And he's going nuts. He had a great time. And I couldn't thank him enough for sharing that with us. And I wanted to share that with you guys.
1: That's a great story.
2: It was something that I'll never forget. And my boy, hopefully he'll never forget as well.
1: Awesome, Mike. We appreciate you calling in. Thank you. You love hearing that too. Firefighter, NYPD, helping each other out to get up there. But I think that's the best part that Mike said right there, David, is when you can celebrate with your kids, with your parents, with your spouse, with your brothers, your sisters, your friends. That's the family aspect of it. And of all the people celebrating today, I think Mike Brown certainly deserves to enjoy this one as well, being the head coach of the champion Knicks.
3: We got to stop with "Who Let the Dogs Out."
1: Really?
3: I'm sorry. As a Saints fan, their defensive line back in the day, back in the doldrums of the Saints time, was the Swamp Dogs.
1: Mm.
3: Every time they did anything in the game, they would play "Who Let the Dogs Out." I mean, tackle for a loss, "Who Let the Dogs Out?" You know, swatted pass, "Who Let the Dogs Out?" Fumble recovery, "Who Let the Dogs Out?" And that song, I can't take it anymore.
1: What did the Baja Men ever do after that, by the way?
3: So they're like,
1: know, like, what happened?
3: They're like 20 of them. They like keep rotating members.
1: Really?
3: There's like 20 Baja Men, and they're performing. They're touring. There's a lot of them. There's a million Baja Men.
1: Because no one else wants to do that still anymore. They just got to keep adding.
3: There you go.
1: Nobody wants to do it anymore, so they just keep needing adding players or adding the bands to do it. I'm in Cleveland, so unfortunately for the Browns and the Dog Pound, I'm sorry, man. We are the town that will never let that song die.
3: I feel like all sports is just what's keeping those guys, like giving them all their money, right? It's got to be just sports.
1: Did they do any other? I'm going to look up their discography right now. Was there even another song off that?
3: They don't
1: album?
3: Need one. They don't they need did. One. Think about it. It was in the Rugrats movie, so they got money from that.
1: Oh yeah, good point. I forgot about that.
3: Oh, it's from Rugrats. Yeah. Like we got to remember that every stadium in America is playing that at some point, and now Mike freaking Brown has people yelling the song. It's probably climbed up the you know, Spotify charts and all that stuff over the last 2 years. It is the bane of my existence to hear song.
1: True or false, that song won a Grammy.
3: I would imagine it did.
1: It did. That song won a Grammy.
3: The 20th century was a wild time. What was the best soundtrack? Like song from a soundtrack?
1: Let me find out here. So I'm on the song. First off, it is platinum in Australia, New Zealand, Sweden, and United Kingdom. Gold in Germany and the Netherlands. I'm trying to see. Use in sporting events. There it is. Do you know the Baja Men were formed in 1977?
3: Wow. Didn't know that.
4: There's a lot of Baja Men.
1: There's a lot of
3: As I was saying, there's like two dozen Baja Men. There's more members of the Baja Men than the Wu-Tang Clan.
1: That's a lot. That is a lot. So there they are. I'm going to look up this Grammy because I do want to know if they won it individually or if they had a glom onto success of some movie or something else. But we'll find out. Never thought we'd be turning into the Baja Men show.
4: By the way, how is Baja Blast not used the Baja Men?
1: I don't know, because Baja Blast is delicious, and I'll give you that. Talking about parody in the NBA, will we have any of it? It's coming up, Freddie and Harry on ESPN Radio.
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13: I'm Christine Lisi. Rory McIlroy and Ludvig Åberg tied for second at the U.S. Open, one stroke back of leader Sam Stevens as the first round continues from Shinnecock Hills Golf Club. Five strokes off the lead is Scottie Scheffler. During the Knicks' historic championship run to its first NBA title in more than 50 years, Jalen Brunson was pretty quiet, publicly at least, regarding his critics. At today's celebratory parade, Brunson hit back at his doubters.
14: There's a lot of people that have a lot of negative stuff to say. There's a lot of people who have a lot of opinions, but when you prove them wrong, you really don't have to, say to them.
13: Knicks star and NBA Finals MVP Jalen Brunson. NHL cleared Mike Babcock to coach again, opening the path for the Oilers to hire him. League recently investigated Babcock's resignation from Columbus almost 3 years ago. He left the Blue Jackets after his request to look at personal photos from players' phones drew criticism. Brendan Sorsby dropped his lawsuit against the NCAA, making him ineligible again and ending his college career because of gambling. He has officially applied for the NFL's supplemental draft.
15: Hey, it's Michelle Smallman, and coming up Friday, the vibes around the Dallas Cowboys are extremely high right now. So what do they need to achieve this year in order to prove themselves? We'll talk about it on Sportsmanlike, 6 a.m. Eastern, right here on ESPN Radio, ESPN2, and ESPNU.
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18: 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Okay? Scott Bittinger and the crew. Killed you with that. You didn't know. 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You didn't want that like that. Yeah, absolutely. And the 90, Scoop William. This one we got going on at 6. 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
16: I will even wear the embarrassment of having any sort of idea of hoping these people would show a semblance of heart at all. And they tricked me. Cavs, you tricked us all. You got it. We didn't want to believe then it was me. It was me that was leading my people astray. I wonder how

0: Evan the Ticket.
1: Yo, I know you're kind of busy just now, but I want to tell you some things I never told you. I know sometimes I act stupid and I say stupid things, but you kept me around and other people would have said drop that bum. You give me respect. You know, it's hard for me to say these kind of things because that ain't my way. But if I could just unzip myself and step out and be someone else, I want to be you. You're real hot.
2: If the papers knew we were talking like this, they'd think we was crazy. Why you?
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4: You may not understand what I'm talking about now. I can appreciate that, but you will when it's over. Believe me. You will when it's over.
5: You think I don't have any more?
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5: Look, man, this is the opportunity of a lifetime.
7: I got a lot of more. Here we go again.
8: And we wish to show the American press a small portion of the advances.
9: What does all this do to enhance performance?
10: It makes a man a better man. A great athlete, a super athlete. Though most of the world is ignorant.
11: It's showtime! It's showtime!
10: Come on. We wish to educate your country.
12: In great spirits tonight. He's really putting on a show for this capacity crowd.
10: Shall we have a demonstration?
13: Sure. Please do.
10: As you can see, the result's quite obvious. Whatever he hits,

0: admit that I watched the entire Nick parade. I never watched stuff like, well, I didn't watch it, but like I had it on and I was watching it as things were going on. I was conscious of it, the whole situation. All right. How are you doing, though? But I did. I checked it out. So I said today it's a Times Square Thursday.
1: Yeah, the winds of change are coming along the NBA, as evidenced by the winds here in Toledo. It's a little gusty, but who knows what these winds might bring.
0: Indeed, it's gusty, everybody. Yes, the winds of change, and things never the same. As, you know, few things. Your man, Soresby, formatically drops a lawsuit that was never really going to be one. You know, you might have, you know, gotten wind of some of that, but most of it, man, on the television wire was New York Knick. And it was cool. I haven't really watched one of these. It didn't dawn on me that I haven't really seen this, because usually you just get the clips usually after you see, you know, you don't live in that town wherever the NBA champion is or whatever, whoever, whatever sport. Forget it. Forget that it's NBA. But you know, when you get the championship parade, quote unquote, and you know, you usually just get the highlights. We don't see it. I saw the whole damn thing, Josh. Like, seriously, I'm just sitting here thinking to myself, like, I pretty much saw the whole damn hookup.
1: Yeah, it's like New York was like had all this pent up excitement for this type of celebration. I mean, not even that the Yankees nor the Giants can accomplished during their champion runs.
0: Well, no, they probably did pretty well. I'm pretty sure these parades

0: as of note, you know, they were pretty spectacular. Now, this was certainly nothing short of, you know, ultra magnetic for sure. But I thought what was interesting is that you kept hearing this theme throughout all of this. And almost no matter who was talking, no matter if it was the, and shout out to Channel 7 in New York, you know, ABC 7, they got busy. And that's interesting when you're the local news channel, because you're still that. Even when you're in the top dog markets, it still operates much like, you know, these local stations here. It's just that the difference is they, like, get busy. They kind of do it well.
1: Yeah,
0: I shouldn't say that, because the WTOL, they get busy. Yes. I like them.
1: Funny you brought up Channel 7 New York, because that's the station Rob Powers went to after he left 13 many years ago.
0: Oh, he's there. Is Rob Powers really working?
1: Well, he used to work at 7.
0: But he's not there.
1: But now he's working Cleveland.
0: Okay. So, you know, that can be an interesting position to be in. The whole world is watching, because the reason I bring it up is because, you know, ESPN, everybody else took their feed. And meaning, so, you know, the signal that they were kicking out is basically what we were getting. So that meant the technical director, all his camera people, all of this. So shouts out to those people understanding full well what they were going through today, and especially in those conditions, because often you're saddled with the constraints of, like I said, it could be weather. It could just be the physical constraints of, you know, the facilities that you are creating this production. In this case, we're outdoors. You think about the city of New York and the uptown zone of it. You know what I'm saying? So just that's already a hustle and bustle. So you're talking about really cutting down the collective breath of the normal rhythm of the city. But not that anybody was, you know, upset about it. But I'm just saying there was a lot going on. So we salute New York. There was a lot of nonsense. There was a lot of potential, tragic circumstance that could have spawned in a gathering of this sort on this level. So, you know, you just sort of say in today's climate that on one hand, you know, I'd like to stay conscious of that. And I'd like to celebrate that there were no incidents. And so I was saying all of it to get to, like I said, there was a theme that kept popping up with the, again, with the administration of New York and, you know, pretty much everyone who was given the microphone today by the news journalists or what have you. We all, you know, got along. There was a loving energy that somehow the greater metropolitan area is largely unable to achieve on a regular basis. And so what ends up happening, I don't know if you all notice it, and you may not give it any consideration beyond this moment in this particular program. So because of the joy brought by an athletic arena that allows public inclusion, it is there that we can all find a common space to see, to literally and deliberately see the humanity in each his own. That's heavy. I don't understand how I'm supposed to quantify that, especially because nobody else is really going to highlight and stress that outside of today. And so much to the extent that I know I'm accurate here is because our mayor actually left a call to action to his citizenry in saying, hey, let's keep this going. We've been doing this. This city has been incredible. It has been a utopia, a place that is often never seen on every other day of our life. Now, somehow we've been able to find this thing that most human beings in the civilized world are having a very difficult time acquiring, the ability to demonstrate. Isn't that Interesting. Josh Burnham, did you follow me there? You know, I like to take the yellow brick road and make it fun, but I was pretty straightforward on that. Like, it's amazing. All these white people, all these black people, all these variations of Latin people.
1: Yeah, I do, definitely.
0: Irishmen, Italians, again, Israelis, Iranians,
1: Jamaicans.
0: Everything, and on and on and on. But it's all blue and orange sky. But we can't get the regular blue sky and all over the whole blue, fake ass, flat ass, round ass planet, whack ass earth. Somehow, only the New York Knicks could make people quit acting like they're not invested in a slavery mentality. Let's not act like, wait, you mean to tell me Carl Anthony Towns and Mike Brown and Obi-Wan Kenobi, Jose Alvarado, is what you're telling me? You mean to tell me that, wait a minute, this is what we, Malik Bridges, or Mikal Bridges, Mikal Bridges, you mean Mikal Bridges could get it off, but Todd Bridges couldn't get nothing off? That's what we said? So wait a minute, now hold on, so Jalen Brunson, now wait. Jalen Brunson say now this is what? And by the way, thank you, Josh, for going to this. Last little bit, we gonna break. It's Black and White Sports, everybody. Welcome in. It's a Times Square Thursday for real, right? Thank you all. We do it 4 to 6 Monday through Friday. It's just a little old something here in this little corner of the world. We say it because we welcome our good friends. What's happening? Apple TV connectors. We had to call back. It was a miss. We had been funky. We got it together. They send the email, the screenshots, official. Apple TV subscribers, you now are exposed to savvy television. Buckle up. We're silly. The Roku family's here. Fire TV is with it, right? Facebook is having a little problem. I don't know if they wanted to succeed. I can't care about that or anybody else missing the point that doesn't want to join. You might want to get interested, but that's not the point for now. The point for now is that, yeah, the New York Knicks somehow got everybody together. And as I was saying, with Josh playing this, my only disappointment, Josh, as we go to this step aside for a moment. It's early. It's Black and White Sports. It's necessary to do the business here. As we play this song, it always makes me think very commercially. What's up, Jigga Man, though? This was an incredible opportunity. Jay-Z missed this. Does anybody have any answers on where in the F was Sean Carter today?
1: I think maybe he's secretly a Nets fan because when they went to Brooklyn, he got really involved with the organization.
0: Man, I don't want to hear that. Where was Sean Carter today? I'm disappointed. Make no mistake. I am no Sean Carter fan. All right, let's be clear. I can respect what's going on, except I can't respect what's going on because that's why Big is not really allowed to go on, because you would have never gone on if Frank White was. But that's a different show. That's game savvy material. We're not doing that here. Get me on that one. I'm ready to switch show. I'm about to start acting like that. Yes. So on that show, we'll talk about death and destruction. Now that it's out here that Puff and Suge and all these boys and Dre and everybody is killers. Now that we know this, we can talk freely. I mean, I was just saying that in 2012 and they was laughing, but now it's no giggles. But at the end of the day, Sean Carter was absent. And how do you miss this opportunity to do this song in this moment? And Alicia Keys, what was exposed today is this song is just not as hot without him. I never realized this. You know, about 15 years this song been around or so, thereabout. And I remember how it took us all by storm when it came out. Everybody was doing it. The ladies definitely loved it, but the fellas could still love it. And we was out here, and it's hard, too, because that beat be punching. Run that back, Josh. Let me feel it, too. Start it over so I can catch it from the top. I wish we could play the actual, but as soon as we get the vocals, we're out of here. They're going to get the clip game going. And then, you know, listen to that when it comes down. I'm just knowing, right? I heard this. I just know he gonna pop off the city hall steps. Yeah, I'm out at Brooklyn. Now I'm at the parade. Out here with the Knicks, y'all. And we got that lemonade. And I was cheating. That was the album when I went out on B, y'all. And you had to really fathom. How could he cheat on this fine lady? This dude is out here. It must be crazy. He is like a Ugmo. Dude is not attractive. You don't even know how could this be active. What? Oh, active. Excuse me, acting. I have to flip this. No, I'm tripping out. Josh, this is where the Tourette's come in.
1: I believe that.
0: Thank you. Let's break. But Sean Carter wasn't there. I don't know what's going on. You show up at the Roots picnic in Philly for the bull crap after you say we don't want to battle in rapping. That's not good for... I don't know what to do with these people. I can't do anything. I don't know what y'all want me to do. It's Times Square Thursday. It's Black and White Sports. This is not anything else like it in Toledo because it's not hard to be different here. Because everybody keep doing same thing, taking pictures of each other, posing, acting like you are sweet. No, it's just you and your friends doing that with you. Hell, the damn sports network ain't even got people who got it. Nobody even has cable. Just take a break before I start dissing folks.
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3: No unusual slowdowns, no incidents at this time during your Thursday commute. If you're seeing anything or not, let us know. That's your Cumulus Toledo right now traffic.
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8: Partly cloudy and comfortable tonight. Low temperatures in the mid-50s. Mostly sunny, breezy, a bit warmer tomorrow. A nice Friday. High temperatures in the mid-70s. For Saturday, partly cloudy skies. Chance of a few showers, mid to upper 70s. Higher chance of rain developing Sunday afternoon, highs in the upper 70s. From the 13 First Alert Weather Center, I'm Chief Meteorologist Jay Birschbach.
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19: And I used to have this mental illness where I thought logical arguments would change people's mind. 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No, like, they'll just still argue with you like they're getting paid for it. And what I'm starting to realize is you can't argue with somebody using facts when they believe it's not based on facts.
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0: Man, that's a shout out to a very special friend right there, Josh. Man, I couldn't have said that better. Good shout out. I hope they got that. We might have to run that back. Black and White Sports, we going off. It's a Times Square Thursday, in case nobody told you about this or the show. We understand now we might be up to 26 people worldwide, Josh.
1: 26.
0: You see, it's on smoke. The whole thing is on smoke. Check us out on the YouTube. That's Savvy Television, only because that's what you guys do already, but I'm not really selling that. I don't get a lot of money from that. Hell, I don't even really monetize it because I was doing it so long before the people started to monetize. I wasn't even in on the process. Imagine that. We were ahead of it, and we were doing it, so even when they switched it to that, I got to figure out how to line it up so we can get the hookup. Shout out to my man Hightower, too, because he always tried to send us gifts and do that. Man, we couldn't even really capitalize on the situation. But we will moving forward. Believe that. It's getting ready to change up. So what you could do is go ahead and download the app, because we're live in the app, and then that's where the copies go. So if you miss it and miss the entire situation tonight, you can catch it. It should be posted by about 7 p.m. Eastern. Everybody, so shout out to our people on the Roku situation, smart TV holders, and so on and so forth, iOS, Android, and all of that, App Store, Google Play, blah, blah, blah, blah, and blah, blah. So we get back in here, and the thing is, we still here at the house, Josh. When I said all that, it sounds so global. It's like we took off on a Martian ship, but we right here. We just right here, over here on the south.
1: Yeah, here in Toledo.
0: Yeah, it's like it's a Pat McAfee play.
1: The heartland of America.
0: We're not going to go to a LeBron James play. You know, stay at the crib. I'm in Cleveland. I'm northeast Ohio. Bring the Hollywood here.
1: I guess you could say Toledo's the best location in the nation because we're between Detroit, Cleveland, and Chicago.
0: And it's us. That's all. Just give it a minute. Watch. Hold on. Buckle up. I am Josh's good friend here. I'm Andre of the Savages. We all love JB. That's Josh Burnham. He is part of the Burnham clan. Thank you. They could be tuning in. They often do it. So thank you when you do it. I don't want to scare them, too. They probably like, man. Get this guy away from our son. He's out of order. I understand, Mr. Burnham. Listen. We just performing, sir. We performing. But I mean, it's authentic. But, you know. That too. But yeah, Josh, that's funny though. You played that as we get back in here, everybody. 877-909-1007 if you want to text us, because Josh lets you. He gives you permission if you want to do that. But yeah, you guys ever have people, no matter what you tell them and give them the facts of what's going on, it's not about what you believe. If you guys have never heard this show, this is a very strong, this next line is a real important thought that you all should adhere to, perhaps adopt it. There's no need to adapt it. Just adopt it. Forget that I'm sharing it. But listen, we will say it, I'm sure, in the future. But let's do it today, because I know a lot of people still who, just because they believe something, they don't realize that that does not make it true. Seriously. We have got to chill out. Just because you believe something, everybody, doesn't make it true. We understand that your truth in your mind, because that's another one they run on you now. You guys know that's the new con, my truth. Right, but that's not the truth, though. Often, that is the case. All kind of stuff gets blown up, man. Relationships, all kind of things. All right, Josh, you got vocals. We got to pull it, because you never know. We don't know. You never know. That was enough. We got it, though. But thank you. You were right on point there. So that's what we often insert there, fairy tale love for people who go through that. And that's what we're saying. So we had a lot of people believing that Jalen Brunson wasn't that valuable. Remember, we played that thing, Josh. I don't know which one. I feel like we should still play the expert, high-paid journalist analyzers who were very adamant that this man was not worth the investment. Josh, do you still have that clip? I feel like it's going to really resonate well on this program.
1: Yeah, I do have that. Plus, I also have Brunson.
0: We got our next hookup. Got you. Yeah, one thing before the other. Phrase, one thing for the other. All right, Josh, you are a real, what do they call you? No. You are one of those guys that blows the scene up. Who's the person that sees, well, what is it? Spoiler alert guy. You're a spoiler alerter.
1: Right.
0: Yeah, we were getting there. You couldn't wait. You just had, and you fought through. The thing was, if they play the tape back, what you'll notice is how I tried to kind of talk over you to glaze it so the audience wouldn't catch it. You see what I'm saying? I'm like, I hope Josh doesn't get this out, because I know where we're going, Josh. The thing is, it's a setup. It's a show.
1: Ah, but I didn't say what he said.
0: Oh, yeah, but you got to find a way. You remind me of another person I know that's close to me. Now, this person always finds a way to defend themselves when they F up something, right?
1: Right.
0: Like, she's the type, like, she'll F it up. And then, like, once she gets your reaction and sees that she F'd up and you're not really feeling it, then it becomes some other deal about all these other reasons how she came to that. You see what I'm saying? This is, you're like one of these. It's a, you're a spoiler alerter, apologizist, excuser, LeBronist. That's you.
1: Yeah. Or as I would say, a spoiler alerter that does not quite go over the cliff.
0: Yeah, you was right. You did, kind of. When they roll it back.
1: I was on the edge.
0: But let's go back to it. Let's refocus it. Let's run it back to the Brunson. We got to stay Brunson. The whole, our play right now is Brunson. Remember, it's a show. And the Knicks are the thing at the moment. You know, doesn't matter where you live. This is what the thing of the day is. New York Knicks stuff. Okay, so we Brunson. Now, remember, when I was saying because people believe things, it doesn't make it true. Now, we're going to play a lot of things here in just a second from a lot of people who believed what they were saying was true. And as we sit here today, because the parade's over now. Now we have the new kings of the world with it, because it is the world too. In the NBA, we can really say that at this point. We didn't used to be able to say that in the 80s. I'm not sure what the hell we was exactly talking about. What world was you winning? Nobody in the world was really doing anything. Now it's always world. You know what I'm saying? We get it. So, okay, Josh, let's get everybody's expert thoughts on Brunson ready. Here, get this, everyone, and you're going to hear very, very notable voices in this track about how much they wouldn't have got Jalen Brunson on their damn team.
2: An awful idea.
21: And for what? To go all in hopes of signing
2: Jalen Brunson.
21: And I worry that they're gonna look at Jalen Brunson and they're like, wait, we spent $27 million a year on this?
22: And by the way, he's not a one. I'm not even sure he's a real two.
23: The saddest sweepstakes ever. The Jalen Brunson sweepstakes.
0: He holding the trophy Brunson, on the
23: one
0: picture.
23: Of the 10 best point guards in basketball. Maybe he's 10.
24: I don't think he's top 10. I mean, he might not be top 14.
25: I don't think this is a move that puts them into playoff contention.
26: It's got to be something in addition to Jalen Brunson.
27: It is not going to be the type of player that elevates them into contender status.
28: But, I mean, do we think Brunson is a guy that is going to bring them to a second-round playoff series? He's not.
29: I don't love the Jalen Brunson signing. I think it's too much money. And I think if anybody screams potential bust in this class, to me, it's Jalen Brunson. Going to the Knicks.
0: Wow. I can't love that anymore. I don't know if I can love that more. Because they're all on there. Do you realize you could devalidate everybody's career on that alone today? Radio people, when we do our stream thing, we have the visual. So we'll show the images. A lot of time there'll be photographs. And what was happening while that was playing, I want the radio people to feel this. While that was being said about this man, again, everybody, and it wasn't just one network, excuse me. Oh, no, no, no. They all were included, even the people who aren't on a network, but they're well known. We had everybody in that saying what they said. Now, you say to yourself, how are we supposed to trust their drugs moving forward? Their drugs are stepped on. This dope is stepped on. The nerve of these people to sell bad dope on these streets. You don't have the courtesy to kill people with quality poison. What is going on? This is stepped on. I mean, a disgrace word to Ghost and Tariq would never be able to tolerate this. Tommy Egan is appalled today at all of this. What is Frank White supposed to do? What in the literal hell is Mone Tejada supposed to do? Huh? I mean, this better not get, I mean, we got to holler at the Escobars now. We're going to have to talk to the Clintons, the Obamas, all these drug dealing folks. Like that. It's Black and White Sports. It really is. All these family legacy drug operation centers of cartelness are disgusted at this piss poor demonstration of drug trafficking by our sports analysts. They have lied. What? I thought it was 12 a key from Franklin and it didn't change. This is the bull crap. I mean, Lord have mercy, from the falsity, if Jeezy is going to pay six, then I got to get the way. Wait, but you can't, because this has been stepped on. And Sean Carter still didn't make it. Now that I'm thinking of that, too. Kabuki! This is a sad day, ladies and gentlemen. This is what they said. Meanwhile, radio people, while all of that's going on, again, we have a photograph, let's put it back, of Jalen Brunson, excuse me, Big Body Brunson. We should just say that from now on. Even though I don't like saying it, I feel like we shouldn't say it, but Perk said it, so we'll go ahead and let it roll. But, you know, something. We need something else, but we can't just refer to him as a regular person, because look at this image. He's got the trophy, people. And you heard these guys get paid a lot of money to disrespect you. The inference is that you're stupid. This is what the people are trying to say. That's why I have to do this. That's what keeps me going, because I'm here to blow it up. When they trace it back and you look at all the research, when they line up every date against every date over the years, I've been here with the sole purpose of trying to thwart all of this nonsense. We're not like them. It's fastest buck 20 in sports. All right, Josh, I'm just tripping. It's the Times Square Thursday. Come on, I'm going to come back. We'll actually do something. We'll come back. We'll ring the bell. We got to do a few things. We're going to actually do the show. It's a show. It's a show. I'm just saying, but sometimes we get on these kind where we just, you know, Josh likes these when I don't overdo the script. What do you want me to do? Sit tight. I won't when we come back. We come back, we'll do some stuff. We'll do stuff. Ring the bell, do some stuff, talk about some stuff. Trey Young, too, in the news. He thinks he's slick, and I thought you was going to give us hope in D.C. Damn you.
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3: No unusual slowdowns, no incidents at this time during your Thursday commute. If you're seeing anything or not, let us know. That's your Cumulus Toledo right now traffic.
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13: We on?
0: Okay. K. Jones, welcome to it. Afternoon style. Black and White. Yes, appreciate
13: sir.
0: You, brother.
13: Look.
0: Yes, sir.
13: And tap dancing. You was commentating boxing on the TV on BTSN, sir. Look.
0: Oh, man. Your respect, brother.
13: Amazing. Your show is amazing. I like how you send me. We got Sandman on the show. Show D, Josh, y'all are lit every day. Man, but look, I really wanted to call though.
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15: There's a lot of people that have a lot of negative stuff to say. There's a lot of people who have a lot of opinions. But when you prove them wrong, you really don't have to, you don't have to say shit to them.
0: It's the Times Square Thursday in here. Final time in the first hour. Before we go, there you have it, JB. You heard the man. That's the king of the planet right now. Jalen Brunson said, listen, we don't have to say nothing. I get you, big dog. I understand what you mean. So I don't have to trip. Once I remind everybody what it really is, once we get standing up on the hookup, don't act crazy. Just stay graceful. And be player and just smile and grin and do the pageant wave on them. The radio, you can't see it. We doing it on the screen with it, right? I got you, JB. You ain't got to flex on people. You ain't got to talk about the hater did this and they didn't believe in it. Nah, you can see that. Look at this big gold ball. Look at this big Larry O'Brien. That do all the talking that ever needed said. But shout out, let me roll back before we Jalen Brunson out. Thank you for that too, Josh. But before that, and also good looking on running the promo, man. K. Jones, we missed you, man, yesterday on the G-Day, sir. Not sure what this was in terms of your rotation on your life anniversary, man. But shout out to you many more. You a young dog, man, and a young king. So we need you, man. I need you to stay all the way breathing, okay? You know it's a real endangered species moment out here, man, so you guys are the ones too. So, you know what I mean? Mind your P's and Q's, sir. Many more to you, man. God bless you. That's one of our people, man, because our people here, it's tight. It's a tight family here. I don't do a lot of the up and down people coming in. I don't know where you at coming in and out. I know the general counsel. I see these boys every day, a couple of the ladies and so forth. So we appreciate that. You guys think it's wasted. It's the only radio show that will acknowledge you, really. Everybody else, they too, they so star-like. You ever seen so many stars then in Toledo, Ohio, and just nobody's a star? I never seen anything like it. It's just amazing how nobody's really a star but you in Toledo. You can't. I don't know. It's weird. But they have this way. People around here act a way. They have a fail campness about them. It's strange. I'm sorry, Josh. There I go. See that? That's like indirect. It's kind of like. It's like an elbow jab. You know what I'm saying? It's like kind of like a...
1: Right.
0: You know what I'm saying? They don't do that either. Because then they pretend like they like each other. You should, if you could hear the things that like so-and-so at 13 say about like so-and-so at 11 when they go around to like Acoustic for Autism, they'll be at that in the back talking like that. And then come out and hug in front of you guys. Stop letting this stuff go on. Stop letting these people get on and say things that aren't true. They said Brunson was sorry. They damn near said Brunson was sorry. That's what basically the whole thing was. Brunson was kind of bum like.
1: Yeah, I wouldn't say bum like. I think
0: that's what they was acting like, Josh. It sounded bummy to me. It sounded like it was a bum nation off.
1: Yeah, I think a lot of these critics think that Brunson doesn't meet their P's and Q's and their weights and standards and measurements of what a superstar should
0: be. That's funny because the only ones to be a weight and standard should be the people that wins crown. That should be the one that get the standard setter, the person that won. That's exactly what's the issue. The standard setters always keep being people that didn't do anything. They never did it before. Everybody's got a show. They just never made one for any length of time. But everybody's now is a big

0: to a Senate vote. The details of the proposal are still subject to change. Its path is becoming a federal law, or excuse me, its path to becoming a federal law remains an uphill battle facing a time crunch ahead of November's elections and opposition on several fronts. Most notably, leaders from the SEC and Big Ten say they oppose the bill as it stands now. Quote, we continue to believe revisions are needed to secure our support for the bill. End quote, the SEC and Big Ten said Thursday in a joint statement. We are encouraged that the Commerce Committee members share our concerns and support these recommendations. All right, so I imagine this story will continue developing. And just like our story in the second hour on this Times Square Thursday, it's Black and White Sports. Thank you guys for hanging with us. All right, we got another hour to go. 877-909-1007 if you want to text us. Don't forget 1007theticket.com. 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
0: Black and White Sports continues on this Times Square Thursday. Shout out to the Knicks, man, the big parade today. I don't know how I ended up doing it, but I, like, essentially, like, watched it, everybody, like it was wild. But I can't say it wasn't good television as far as parades go. I'm not, you know, a big parade enthusiast. I know a lot of you are, but I hadn't seen one. I think last time

0: I really saw one. I think the Lakers were doing it. That's how deep it was, right? And I remember I saw a few shots of LeBron and those boys because I can remember why I was so joyous on that one in 2016. Longer story. Can't bring it to the air. It's crazy. They'll pull up things. You never know. But let me pull this up. 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
0: 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Let's go.
2: When you run out of Q-tips sticking your ear.
0: Don't
2: people
0: do
2: just
0: that.
2: Don't see it because they vision it. Better be around women because you be weird.
0: Dude's weird.
2: To the left. No need to be scared.
0: Don't be scared.
2: Nelson, I needed a beer.
0: Let's go.
2: I got beef well done. Now it's
0: medium rare.
2: Stay 10 toes down to my feet.
0: Let's get it.
2: I got shoebox money. I can
0: swipe my car.
2: Minus all the war stories.
0: You know life is hard.
2: Tell me you ain't never heard nothing
0: like these bars.
2: I wake up early in the day just to write this bar.
0: Let's go.
2: When a Hollywood star, you ain't famous enough.
0: Nope.
2: You 18 months.
0: You be hanging it up.
2: The new boo tattoo my nickname on the
0: butt. Tattooed it on her butt.
2: Counting on his paper.
0: Let's go. I just said don't do it. Huh. It wasn't your boy.
3: You're listening to Black and White Sports, where there is no gray.
0: And we appreciate that you are doing this on a Times Square Thursday. Yep, it's the wordplay. You got to hear me say, I told you we don't play. And it's not a game. Either way, you better say that name. Black and white, it ain't the same. Either way, we are out the frame. Huh, you wish it was lame. Yep, but you glad you came. Ow, we spin it down the drain. Yeah, the whole thing is a brain. Ah, you can swipe the car. Yep, we talking to him on the yard. Yep, we know life is hard like that dude say. You chilling at the bar. You gotta tune us in, spread the word, tell a friend, or wait, tell the kin. Excuse me, I'ma say this again. Yep, it's black and white. Ain't no gray, not even at night. Huh, drink your Sprite either way. I'm talking in light. Yeah, light skin, we on top. We got the crown, what's the flop? Huh, and it ain't gonna stop. Okay, I am gonna stop though, Josh. See that? It's a thing. It's not really something you can't plan, you know. And that's like the point. You know, everybody can write it down, Josh.
4: Some people's got it, some people don't.
0: Thank you, Josh Burnham. You always speak the facts. All right, people. We're in the second hour. 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

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Why? We are celebrating 250, 1776. You must see that we started the country. 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Check them out. They're in Holland on Airport in Holloway.

0: I have to say to myself, when I never know what I'm going to hear sometimes, I'm like, okay, maybe Josh wants me to go to a magical time in a place that when music sounded like this on TV, the Knicks had probably just won the other championship. It's kind of what he's doing here, I feel like.
1: Yeah, it makes sense.
0: You see what I'm saying? See what happened right there? Yeah. And I don't know if I'm exactly familiar, Josh, but you've put me in a place. I'm somewhere right now. My mind is there.
1: Well, maybe you're looking for, if you're being stalked at night, just ask for Kowalczyk, the Night Stalker.
0: Damn. I hope not. Try not to stalk people. They will arrest you. Couple of announcements here. We should probably get off the wall today, Josh. I had a thing.
1: Sounds like a good
0: thought
1: day
0: I was.
1: For that.
0: I thought. Let me make sure though, because I felt like we had something to share and I didn't share it. I thought I shared it from our wall. It was announcement worthy. Looks like I'll have to go back and dig it up.
1: I'm looking at the page right now. Let's see if I can help.
0: Well,
1: you out.
0: I will say this. Let me do this because I guess. Well, is it too early to say an event for August?
1: If it's in August, I mean
0: it's August 1st, though. So it's kind of like, you call it almost like 4 or 5 weeks away. You get through the July thing. I don't know. Shout out to my Bulldogs in the golf outing, though. I throw it in there. I saw a post on my brother Art Miller's page and the Bulldogs. And shout out to Coach Johnson, too. We got to get him on. We've been setting up, too. I've been slacking, Josh. We're messing up. Coach Johnson does want to come and rock with us. New head coach, Scott Bulldogs, Josh. And you know, he has Toledo lineage, Josh. He's the legacy of life here in town. Play ball pretty much probably all his life. And his son isn't bad either, Josh. Did you know that? You might have heard of him. Young Manny.
1: In passing, Josh, yeah.
0: Yeah, you might have heard some. He could play. Anyway, but the Bulldogs are having a golf outing on Saturday, August 1st. Shotgun start. But it's at Detweiler. I guess we'll have more mentions of this. But we put it on our wall. But I had another whole thing, and now I got to go look it up. I may have to come back around on this because, again, I was a little bit taken back that we kind of didn't really get the full story on what was going on. But, I'll come back to it. I don't want to F it up. Because if I try to do something, try to freestyle it, I might F it up. All right, people. So as we roll, Chris Mittbauer will join us too here as we get toward the bottom of the hour. Black and White Sports here during these Mama Mary's Mozzarella Minutes. Don't forget 17.76 off your order if you do it online. So make sure you don't forget that. Also, too, while I have an opportunity, let me mention and let me thank you all around the town, if I may, especially over at the Bassett Nut Company, formerly Rachel Michaels Gourmet Popcorn. So make sure you don't forget that she has moved. And we are now up the block. Cell phone stores down there. If you get down to Alexis, then you've gone too doggone far. And remember that. All right. So from the Bar 145 Plaza where we were, we're up the block. If you continue in a northern motion, at least toward that Sylvania zone. So you got that going on too. So thank you to her. Always rocking with Savvy Television, of course, Black and White Sports and everything that we do. Also too, my friends at Powell's Beauty Supply in 901 Nebraska. Small business turn big business. We love saying it. And Consignit Home Interiors. That's where you can change your decor without spending more. They're at 6925 West Central. So remember us if you go in there doing exactly what I said, ready to change your doggone decor. It's a good spot to do that in. Also, too, did I mention, Josh, that last night, I guess I could come back to this World Cup stuff real quick because it's kind of a good interceder.
1: Oh, definitely, yeah.
0: I was 3-0 again. Did you know that? That's all. I basically was trying to get to that. I didn't have a real stellar night as a whole with everything. I mean, I was solid in the W, though. I think so. Wait, hold on. What was the Seattle? Get the Seattle score, though. Seattle, I might have missed.
1: Pulling
0: I
1: think it right
0: I
1: gave up. You the, Let's the see.
0: I think I missed. I tricked that one off.
1: The Fire beat the Storm 94-89. Right.
0: Was that 5-5? Yeah. So, okay. That one did count. Sorry. Okay. I tricked that off too. But we did get the Minnesota. I said Minnesota covers the 9.5. What was the final there? I think I know they won, but I'm pretty sure. Yeah. I liked it, but I think they covered though.
1: It was Lynx 99, Sparks 83.
0: There you go. I thought you were gonna hit the buzzer or do something, hit the bell. Never mind. We're not even going through. I want to do it. We're not ready. We don't have it locked in. We're not going there. But yeah, we did get the Minnesota. But 3-0 World Cup. Again, we're. You would think I would stop being a goofball and just play the damn World Cup stuff by itself. I was being greedy though. I'm still trying to for a band like for $3 or something. It's tough. But yeah, 3-0 last night. What did we say last night? UK, Ghana, Colombia.
1: England won 4-2. That ended before we got off yesterday.
0: And then
1: Ghana, they beat Panama 1-0.
0: And Colombia.
1: They beat Uzbekistan 3-1.
0: And was the capper, so okay.
1: And other scores, Portugal and Congo, Democratic Republic, 1-1 draw, and Austria beat Jordan 3-1.
0: Let me see, what am I doing today? What we got going
1: on? Oh, we got some finals today from the World Cup.
0: Hold on, let me see if I didn't play anything ahead of time. I don't think. Let me make sure I don't have something working right now. I didn't feel it. I was like, let me just stick with these prop bets tonight, man. I'm tired of wasting money on these damn games. Yeah, I'm saving my little couple bucks, Jack.
1: Oh, you didn't bet on Switzerland?
0: No, I didn't. I was late to it. I thought about it, Josh. I had it on my ledger, but I didn't. No, I stood down on it. But here's the deal. I see Canada is a good look. That's possible, but Qatar. I don't know, man. Qatar, this is a funky number on Canada. And I don't know if I can trust you, Canada, with this. This is no hockey situation here. I don't know. The Mexicans back at it tonight, too. South Korea, that's going to be a dog fight. Ooh, this Mexican and South Korea affair is going to be real.
1: And it's in Mexico.
0: Ooh.
1: At Estadio Guadalajara.
0: Ooh. I might have to go with the draw on that. I feel like that's going. I mean, the Mexicans are probably. They're the better team. And them boys is tough. It's going to be hard to beat them boys.
1: Yeah, especially when Mexico has the home field advantage.
0: Yeah, yeah, but that's real. That's real. That's entertainment right there. This Mexico, South Korea, then of course the U.S. boys back at it. Our boys tomorrow will be on the air as that's happening.
1: Yeah,
0: Australia. So I don't know, man. See, I don't know. I just get nervous because I don't like the media stuff with the U.S. and how they try to do it. And they got credit card ads and all kind of bull crap going on that has nothing to do with anything. I don't like it.
1: Oh, we do have a pair of finals from today's World Cup. I mentioned Switzerland. They beat Bosnia 4-1. And Czechia played to a 1-1 draw with South Africa.
0: See, I would have lost that, too. I know that was something I was looking at. Had I bet what I was thinking about betting, but I didn't. I just kind of left it and just said I'll stay out of it today or at least for now. And that was one of them. See, so I would have got cracked. Because I think I would have. What was it? Who did you say was in the draw? Who was the
1: Czechia.
0: Yeah, it was.
1: And South Africa. South Africa. 1-1. South Africa.
0: But, yeah, them boys, they were not the play. South Africa wasn't the play, so I didn't love it. All right. Okay, Josh, let's roll it back. We're going to talk to the Czar here shortly, man, bottom of the hour. A few things we can jump into, see what's going on with him. Hadn't really talked to him this week. All right, everyone, second hour in motion. Mama Mary's Mozzarella Minutes as we speak to you. Fastest buck 20 in sports. It's called Black and White Sports. Just doing it. You know, we coasting today. We're just hanging. We're chilling. Josh and myself, I am Andre of the Savages. That's Josh Burnham. We'll be back in a few ticks of what they call a clock. So don't let it maneuver you out of position. Get back in here. Sit tight. It's Black and White.
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0: It's called Black and White Sports. We do it Monday through Friday, 4 to 6 p.m. Almost complete, but not quite. Just about to cross the bottom of the hour here and wrapping up the Mama Mary's Mozzarella Minute. So thank you very much, Frank family, and all of the Mama Mary circuit. Please, please make sure you take advantage of the 17.76% savings on your orders made online. 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Do not forget that. Celebrating 250 years of the establishment of the United States as the history books spin it. Thank you very much, though, for spinning it this way, Mama Mary's. All right. You can also give them a call, of course, 419-867-9991 anytime. But that online order situation is maximum and paramount at this time. Just like finishing this show strong today. It was bouncy. We've been bouncing. I was tripping out. We had fun with it. New York state of mind energy today. Times Square Thursday, we called it. Knicks had the parade today. I pretty much enjoyed it. I was just disappointed. The whole thing came to what I felt should have been a crescendo. It should have been a climax of Alicia Keys singing that damn song. And we didn't get a Jay-Z appearance, but I'm saying Jay-Z just got done doing a stage performance. And many of you in this audience probably, I would suspect, not really aware of the Roots Picnic, at least those of you here in this Northwest Ohio contingent. I would suspect, you know, the Roots may not be that popular as a band, you know, and that's no disrespect to them at all. But those of you who aren't familiar with who they are, well, they're the band that's on Jimmy Fallon. So the thing is, he represents white America in this way, letting you know that, hey, white people, this is, you know, this is where it's at. So that's them. But the thing is, they have this annual event that's like a really premier event in the industry of music. Like, seriously, if you get booked on this thing, like, it's really heavy. And I think the people really appreciate it. Well, Jay-Z, Sean Carter, he was the headliner just literally a couple weeks ago at this. And you mean to tell me you couldn't get somehow an adjustment to the schedule that would have you appear at the Knicks parade? This is a Marcy project, boy. See, these are the things. I don't know. This guy, I don't know how to read that. I don't know. I know we got things to do, but you would think that would be something he would have to do. And what I realized, everybody, I guess as a sidebar to all of it, and listen, I love Alicia Keys to death, always loved it, been a fan. And I love that song. But boy, that song just doesn't resonate without him on it. Didn't do it. Didn't really do it for me. It took away. If we were going to do that, we should have gone with Nas, New York State of Mind, and let Nas just come out and rock and tear the whole thing down. The Knicks would have bonked out, and then the old heads would have went, all the cats my age, Grandma Ma and them boys, Spree, all these boys, Allen Houston, them, they would have been rocking, because that's our thing when we came up. That was Nas in the 94 work, you know. Get that, Josh. We should have, let's hear that right now. I feel like I need to feel that right now. But that's what we should have done, that, New York. And I get what you were trying to do, because that was the way. That's the family edition of New York. You know, only thing you can do is do Billy Joel. She comes out, does, you know, the New York State of Mind. She gives you that to set it up. So I'm thinking to myself, oh, no, you know, Sean Carter is just going to pop out the cut here. We can't resist it. It has to be this. Man, that place would have went. If it was a roof to come off a sky, it would have came off. The sun would have felt that on Mars. They would have said, damn, they kicking it down on Earth. Missed out. I don't know. This goes to show these boys are governmental. They're the feds. That's why he didn't go. They didn't do it. That's why. These boys are the cops. Jay-Z, Dr. Dre, Snoop, Eminem, I'm starting to think 50. I hate saying because you out here, you like to tell. It's like, oh boy, these boys are cops, man. These cats is trying to drive you straight to the clink. These boys, they hold the whole campaign is designed for you on the drop off and your sons. More than the main your sons right now, because you got to get the younger generation. They're the reproducers. And now they threw with the old heads. They threw with us. They just wait on us to kill over, you know, because most of us, it's heart stopping out of nowhere. They got us on deck already, right? But it's the young ones, the old West End boys that's out here doing the cap. It's that. You see what I'm saying? And then they got another right to gun them down. Sorry, other commentary. Perfect time to bring, my... This is where we cross the culture right here. You got to love it, man. It's black and white. It's so serious right now. Get the czar in here. He's going to stop coming, Josh. He's like, man, Dre, it all started. We was just doing the basketball. Now you start getting me in. It gets political and stuff. Leave me out of that. I'm sorry, Chris. Good afternoon, sir. How are you doing?
18: You found the best time to bring me in right after that.
0: I know, that's what I'm saying.
18: So if there's one guy who knows, it's the bald German guy. So
0: I didn't mean it, Chris. I didn't mean to do it. I thought I said it right. I said, oh, my goodness. We need to walk right up to this. It's a perfect place. But this is what they need, Chris. They have to know, right, that we in here with our Vlergen Schmitzkel. It's all good. They can't stop it. That's what they hate, because they see it's genuine, and it hurts the people because they like, damn, we want it to be rigid. You know, and I'm sorry. I wish I wanted to apologize, but I don't. And we are having the time of our lives right now. And so how are you doing today? How's things going? It's been a minute. You know what I'm saying? We get off sporadic. I know you get busy, man. You know, it's off season in the summer. So hope all is well, sir.
18: Yeah, no, it's good right now. I know you were talking a little bit about the parade today. I thought it was interesting that even on a day that's supposed to be a celebratory day for Knicks fans, James Dolan still couldn't help himself to pour cold water on the fact that he already basically went on a limb and said he's not going to go into the second apron to keep this team together, which right. is kind of not the thing you wanted to hear if you were a Knicks fan, and then also got into it with the mayor over Charles Oakley and all that. So, man, it cannot make headlines, I guess, if you're James Dolan.
0: Yeah, and see, it's weird. It's funny you say that, man, and you bring it up in that way, because that is the – let me do, and this is how I do this, Chris. This is the way I'm going to take this opportunity to hopefully show people how we could perhaps hopefully start to look at things, because Chris is right. Everybody, he brings up some important points that will be understated. They will be largely overlooked in certain ways. But as he mentioned, you have the owner basically giving everyone a leveraged, line in the sand that says, as much fun as I'm having and this got done, I did it on a bargain rate, and I certainly really didn't expect to win, because we're just actually losers here, and it's going to be fun trying to watch us get into a winner's mentality in space. But because I have been a proverbial loser, and the fact that I do have a situation that could be drama, like Charles Oakley, letting it get to the point where it could possibly reach a definitive sort of demonstrative climax is already bad savviesmanship. When you know these things are out there, you're not looking to have all things point toward further effectiveness in the department of elevation. See, these are the ways. It's a culture that is going to be interesting to watch them get out of. So this is what I wanted to say, Chris, and before I spend a lot of time on Dolan and the past and as fluky as the Knicks have been, this gives me a chance to speak to the true spirit and embodiment of someone who just actually buys into what I could sell you all, people, as the good Lord's plan of humility and selflessness, even though the selfishness of the perfection based on the gifts I was giving and honoring that, and in doing that, allowing, watch this, people. I don't mean to take it to Sunday, but let the Lord work and let him do the talking. So when I get to the mic, now we know a lot of ass faces who would have taken that moment that Brunson had to act as small as being petty makes us all when we do it, even when we got the right to do it and we know we owe it to him. See, it'll be interesting to see if I take a shot at BCSN on a day where it's time to be the crowning, and all my other family is proud, and Schmidbauer's proud that he was with me and didn't front when the community said, why you hang with him and did all that, and these boys, that would be making them seem like they were wrong for rolling with me. You see what I'm saying? That's what that is, right? Nah, that's the moment to say, you know what, I want to thank them, though, for giving me an opportunity to get in the door, because that's still the truth.
18: Well, you know, but the other thing, though, that I look at here, though, is for all of the faults of, like, Dan Gilbert, and listen, he's made his mistakes. Like, I'm not going to sit here and say that the letter is obviously aged well and all that stuff, but I was talking with a friend of mine today. If you go back to after the Cavs won that 2016 championship, there wasn't a big market for guys like J.R. Smith and Richard Jefferson and all these guys who were free agents on that team. But in order to try and make another run at it, Dan Gilbert basically overpaid all of those guys,
0: right,
18: to get them to come back because they had them over a barrel. They all knew that if they wanted to put that core back together, you were going to have to overpay those guys. Now, different time, they didn't have the aprons structure, but the idea that you wouldn't even entertain the idea, you win your first championship in 50 years, and you won't even entertain the idea of going to the second apron just to retain that group together and see if you can make another run at it. I think you hit it on the head, which is this a guy who still is like, this is found money. I didn't think we were going to win a championship anyway, so I'm just going to go ahead and cash the lotto ticket now and not let it ride for another season. That to me is where, if I'm a New York fan, James Dolan, for all of his financial input that he's given to this team, this guy is to me somebody who I don't think has any part or has no role to say that he had a hand in this championship, because he immediately told you, as you said, with his actions, I don't care about titles. I don't care about going for another one. You could be considered the greatest owner in the history of New York sports if you were able to do back-to-back with the Knicks, with after not winning for 50 years, you give them two in a row, and you won't even try? Like, I can't fathom that.
0: Yeah, and I didn't get a spirit of that. And like I said, it's almost like we're so lucky to have it. Watch this, Chris. And I think this will land with you for sure, because you are an Indians guy, a Cleveland guy. And again, I say Indians people when I make this comment, because this was long before we had the concept of a guardian and everybody was been out of shape about Native American references. So check it. You know what this is? It's like a major league, like the first one. When the owner needed them, everybody to lose, yeah, to pull out, to get it's like, and they did it anyway.
18: Yeah.
0: That's what Brunson feels like. That's what that feels like, where he's a guy that said, nah, I'm doing this because this is the work we put in. It's like the team even got together. It's almost like, and maybe to some degree, Mike Brown, I feel like something else happened, and it's like they already know this now, and we may find out later that Mr. Dolan had already made some comments behind the doors, and they said, oh, okay, this fool is not really respecting us anyway. Let's go ahead and go on and win.
18: Yeah.
0: Like, now that you're right, saying it that way, because when I thought that was strange, that and I wasn't really, my radar wasn't dialed in on that kind of thing. By the way, ladies and gentlemen, we're talking to Chris Schmidbauer here. He references the tier system that the NBA has recently adopted in terms of what the pay structures will look like for these ownerships and trying to budget monies, keep caps on things, and, you know, ultimately trying to, again, you know, screw over the labor to some degree, because, again, these salaries are going to keep going crazy. The ownership knows it, so we have to get some sort of structural, you know, identification on how can we sell the con. So that's kind of what they got. And so what we heard, people, today, if you didn't see the Knicks parade, the owner, Mr. Dolan, comes out. He's very brash and right away asserts himself and says, listen, I'll spend a little bit of change to maybe see if it's something I can do. But if it gets too far into the red, I don't care about this thing. We will blow this thing up. We got this thing now. I'm going to always be able to, because that's the thing for him. He could always say he's a winner. If they never win again under his jurisdiction, now that that championship has been obtained, you see that everyone else is at a leverage disadvantage. So the players, who knows what he's looking at. And so they really did decide to do something special, man. I'm glad you brought that up, Chris, because that should be discussed a little bit more, that on this day, that's a way that you allow some of the attention to be averted. Because it's going to come back, though, because those journalists are going to, they sniff that out. They're letting it play for the day because there's so much happiness. You know, and that was my other thing, Chris. We're going to take this break real quick, man. But think about this when we go to it, because I thought it was funny that the doggone New York Knicks, Chris, you mean to tell me that all of these atrocities in the world and I'm sure the malfeasance that takes place on a daily basis in the New York upper metropolitan areas of every borough and lunacy, that somehow for the last couple of weeks, these people have been able to live in harmony, every creed, every race, color, and stereotypical gender-based possible. And everybody's laughing and loving. And you mean it only took the New York Knicks and we can't something to do that as a nation? I'll be damned. It is the wildest thing. Sit tight.
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0: It's about that time to roll out of here today. A few more announcements and things before we do get out of here, man. We appreciate Chris Schmidbauer in the building today hanging out with us on the late side. So I certainly appreciate that. And he wasn't even scheduled to do it, man. So it's a solid. So thank you very much to the Czar, man, popping in here today. So we got a few more things before we close out of here. Josh Burnham has done an excellent job, as he always does, holding it together.
1: Thank you, sir. And you're doing a really swell job, as always.
0: Well, thank you, Josh. I try. I don't know if the people agree with it, sir. You know, we keep on trucking, man. We keep trying, Josh. That's it. That's all you can do. You never want to lose hope, you know?
1: Yeah.
0: Just, like, that's me, Josh. You, like, if you see a poster of the word hope, they should put me, like, looking up at the horizon, Chris. Like, you can see, like, that should be a picture of hope. I think we need a mural. I want to see something, like, right downtown on that big wall. As soon as you come off, right, Washington, right there on that building, they should have me on something right there with saying hope, Lucas County.
2: The grain silos on the river, we could paint over some of those murals out there.
0: I agree. I agree.
2: I want to be coming across that bridge on 75 and look over and see your smiling face looking back.
0: Exactly. No, and I know, Chris, I'll be looking into the horizon like I'm looking out yonder. It's because I see nothing but limitless possibilities. This is the place I'm trying to live, Chris. I have been in a place of melancholy. It doesn't work. You can't be, you know, the madman. That's all. Yeah, that's it. Watch what happens, Josh. Watch what start going on, because I'm moving around happy. I get up in the morning, I click my heels like Gene Kelly and brush my teeth. But that's what I'm talking about.
1: But in the meantime, as you said earlier, do what Eddie Kendricks just said. Keep on trucking.
0: There you go. If the name is Recruiter, cut it free. We just need, that's just one of our favorite ads. We don't really know. We don't get any benefit off over highlighting that, but we just thought we'd mention it.
1: Yeah, great beat. You can dance to it.
0: Check it out. Off the wall, real quick, Josh. Let's do a mention. We have a news item for you, Chris. Get some thoughts here. And this is interesting, though. It's a real power move, and I feel like I've done it once, so why not go ahead and do it again? I've proven my concept. So we jump off the wall. Haven't done it in a while, everyone. Just to salute, man. I tried to get him on today, and hopefully we'll be able to do it here in the next couple, or maybe even early next week, man. We'll talk to Coach about it. Dennis Hobson, everybody, all right? The great Toledo Wed, NBA champion, all right? He is dipping out. He was dipping. I knew something was up when he got to talking about houses getting sold and auctions start going off on the sneak. I'm like, what is this fool doing? Because he ain't really hurting like that. What's going on? You know, and here he is, Chris, popping up. Florida Polytechnic University is going to kick off a program, and they said, well, we saw what you did at Lord's. I guess you can do anything. Come on down, man. Your thoughts on it, man. The big dog Hop, new gig, man.
2: I tell you, I'm never happy to see anybody leave the area, but
0: yeah,
2: this is the guy that continues to just give back and has tried to do so in a bunch of ways. A lot of people realize the last few years he's been the AD over at Bowser, and wasn't making much money, if at all. And it was doing it because it was a service to his alma mater.
0: Yep.
2: And they needed somebody, and they thought he would be a good person for that role. And so he did it. And even when he left Lord's, I know that he had kind of tried to maybe see if he could parlay that into a different job, but you saw the job he did at Lord's, and you're right. I mean, the work that he did in turning that program around into a perennial contender every year, and provided an opportunity for local guys to come back who maybe didn't get or didn't have the kind of success they wanted at some of those bigger programs. So to get the guys like a Joey Holyfield back in, and to get some of those other names that were prep stars here to come back and play and contribute, I think that's been what has been so impressive. But I wish him nothing but the best. I think he's going to crush it down there, and I hope for nothing but success. I know everybody up here was, you know, it was bittersweet to see him go, but you know he's going to absolutely kill it down in Florida.
0: Absolutely, absolutely. Dennis Hobson on the move. Go ahead, Josh.
1: Oh, by the way, Florida Polytechnic is in Lakeland, Florida. Spring training home for the Tigers.
0: chilling. See, that's a retirement play. People say, I'm getting the hell out of here. I'm going down here to kick my feet up. Hop, do it, big bro. I appreciate you, man. I appreciate everything, man, because, you know, we done rocked and did a lot, man. He's been supportive of myself and different things and really continues to do so. So hopefully, like I said, I can get him on and chop it up about that and everything again, because he's down there now. And I was telling him, you know, it's cool, man. We get it on remote and do all that. But like you said, Chris, well said. And again, I think the part very understated, the service to Bowser High School that's been going mm-hmm. on. A lot of people didn't realize that, and so he did a hell of a job in that role as well. And like you said, Chris, so much give back from Brother Hobson that, you know, we can't say it about everybody. That's all I'm going to do today. I am here for positivity, and we can't say this about everyone that has made a name from our fair land of life here in Lucas County. You see, that's the alliteration, Chris. It's the talent. You never know.
2: Yeah.
0: You never know. It pops out. All right. A couple other things. Let's see what you think about this, brother. Hold on. Side note, because I don't want to spend a lot of time on this, but I do want to know what you think about Trey Young opting out in D.C., which was, again, it has a Sorsby-esque rules to it where it was never going to be a legitimate play, didn't do any substantial time there or anything. So now he opts out. I'm on the move. Free agency is now upon us now with Trey Young. How do you think that thing plays out, or do you have any thoughts or maybe premonitions on landing spots?
2: I don't think he's going to get what he wants. I mean, I don't – $48.5 million, I mean, I'm sure somebody will sign him, but I just don't feel like that's a winning play for anybody. There's nobody in this league who can look at him and say that that's going to be the piece that gets you over the top. I'm sure, like I said, some team that's desperate to just get somebody will sign him, but – man, I can't imagine he's going to be getting or going anywhere that's going to be any more impactful than what he was doing. I mean, for Atlanta to basically wave the flag, that told you all you needed to know about him last year.
0: Yeah, and it was a bag of magic beans. At the end of the day, his game is shoddy. He never scared me. I put it this way, I should never ever feel like, especially at my age, to be able to check up with somebody of that level and feel like and be confident that I'm not getting ready to look crazy right now, challenging this man at his profession, at his craft. Trey Young gives me no trepidation.
2: Yeah.
0: At all.
2: Yeah.
0: And I'm posting him up the entire game. The entire game.
2: And if he's not hitting outside shots, there's really not a whole lot that he's giving you.
0: And I just never loved it. I didn't. It was cool. You had your magic moments, all of that. But that's not a guy. I don't understand how you really invest in that. I don't know what that's going to do except just some sort of supplemental addition to something where you got to have at least two big dogs and greyhounds in there to fool with something like that. It's not that he can't help you somewhere, but we're not getting to pay a bunch of money for that. But I was just checking, because I wondered, because I didn't like hearing that. Real quick, too, I mentioned him as in the Sorsby-ness of him. But with all things considered, just today we find out it trickled down. It's finally the government wants to get involved on this thing. We're getting ready to now put together, you know, conversations, the paperwork, the different things, the jurisdictional consideration to getting some level of congruence here. But I don't know, Chris, my question to all this and what I've always wondered, I know we need it. Everybody understands that we're still wild, wild westing. Got that. But I'm just wondering, what is our foundational position on the jurisdictional, you know, distribution of rules and statutes? And what do we base it off of? Like, in other words, you know, what's our principles? I guess, what's our moral palette in this arena? Does that make sense? That's what I'm curious.
2: But who also is going to enforce it, too, in the sense that, what's to stop when if you have, because rules are made to be broken. I mean, we both know that this could pass and somewhere along the line, whatever a rule is or a statute in there is going to be broken. We've seen that the NCAA has been able to be challenged in court and has lost every one of these cases. So what's to make me believe that at the judiciary in a particular district, and we've seen this with judges that are favorable to particular colleges like Texas Tech, and this, they're not the first ones to do it. What's to stop anybody from challenging that in court and getting an injunction? And then once they can play that a full year out, who cares what happens with the case after that? You played, you and I both know, taking championships away, hollow as a punishment. We all know what happened. Everybody saw what happened on the field. Nobody's going to forget. There's no Men in Black mind eraser that goes on. Right. So I wonder, how do you enforce it and keep guys from challenging it legally? Because that has been the play, and there's nothing to say that you still couldn't do the same thing with this. I wonder where that lands, because we have not seen a foolproof system yet. I agree with you, it's needed, but who's going to enforce it? And also, how are you going to stop people from challenging it?
0: So again, people, just here a lot of papers and copy machines and shredders and PDFs getting ready to get wasted. That's all it is. And a bunch of people's lives getting ready to sit up here and argue so that it can look as though the con isn't in full throttle. It's a money grab, people. Get in while you can. Everybody's going off, and it's not going to slow down anytime soon. That's the real truth of the matter, man. Chris, I appreciate you, man, coming in here, hanging like this, man, today. Thank you very much, man. Every time we can put something together, brother. Also, to U.S. Open this weekend, everybody. So we got that going on. We'll talk to Sandman about that tomorrow. Get the fellas. I'm sure it'll be a much larger compliment of everybody. Chris, feel free, too. If you want to jump in tomorrow, man, we're going to go off for the weekend. We got that going on and a few items that may be noteworthy. Are you World Cupping at all? Checking out any of this?
2: I'm curious to see how the U.S. responds after yesterday or after last week.
0: See if
2: they can bring out that same energy.
0: Yeah, they worry me. I like you said, I just hate how we do it, because we try to dress it up and darling the thing, and I just feel like I don't know if we're gritty enough with these nations that are busy. Like tonight, though, this South Korea and Mexico, that's going to be TV for you. So remember I told you that in case you pop that on the television. So, all right, on the way out the door, people, what we doing here, we will go, let me see. I don't know. I guess I'd say Canada reluctantly tonight. I still think I like that draw there with Qatar later on. All right. The Mexico and South Korea, I like a draw there too. But if you make me pick a winner, then I'm still going to go with the Mexico outfit on that one. I think these boys are very serious, and they still scare me every time out. MLB, I don't know how many games I've missed, Josh. I remember that the Yankees have not played tonight, so we like them again tonight. Also, too, I think Philly is on my list, and I don't think they've played yet either. And we got some activity tonight. It's a big one. Angel Reese in to check on Caitlin Clark tonight with the Dream. And it was a pick 'em earlier, and I guess it would be, but I like Atlanta right here, though.

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10: LeBron James.
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